It's the truth. Cause that's what cowboys do. Yeah, his little guy's barely five and bull riding's all he talks about.

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2: Hitting the campaign trail, I'm Lisa Lacerra, Fox News. With just over a month until the midterms, President Trump has multiple rallies planned for this week.
3: The president will crisscross the country this week, raising money and hosting rallies for Republicans on the midterm ballot.
4: We have great people, and we're running against communists, lunatics, socialists.
3: President Trump says he plans to tout economic improvements and border security. But polls show Republicans trailing in several key races where President Trump previously won.
4: I think the polls are an anchor because I won it by so much, and it doesn't make sense that they wouldn't be right up there with me.
3: The president is urging supporters to vote as if his name is on the ballot.
2: Fox's Jared Halpern at the White House. Senate Democratic Leader Chuck Schumer blasted campaign-style TV ads taken out by the White House and paid for with taxpayer money.
5: It sends the message that Trump and the Republicans are scared, they're desperate, and they know the American people are done buying what they're selling.
2: A company that tracks ad spending estimates the ads cost more than $1.7 million. President Trump disputing comments from the U.S. ambassador to China that he asked China's leader Xi Jinping if he wanted to buy weapons from the U.S. When asked by reporters this afternoon, the president suggested Ambassador David Perdue was talking about Taiwan, but then said maybe it's a good idea to make such an offer to China. A Utah judge has ordered a 71-year-old man to be released on bail after he spent decades on death row for a 1985 murder after prosecutors say newly analyzed DNA evidence did not match him. Douglas Stewart Carter was sentenced to death after a jury found him guilty of murdering Eva Olson, an aunt of the Provo police chief at the time. No physical evidence linked him to the crime scene, but Carter, who was black, was convicted based on a confession he says was coerced. America's listening to Fox News.
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2: Texas Attorney General is investigating Blue Cross Blue Shield.
9: Texas Attorney General Ken Paxton says the investigation will focus on Blue Cross Blue Shield of Texas's approval and denial of medically necessary claims, noting it will determine whether claims are denied without adequate review or whether the company engages in any other unlawful practices. The Republican noting the probe comes after a string of consumer complaints. Paxton, who is running for U.S. Senate in Texas, saying in a statement, Blue Cross Blue Shield has a responsibility to put patients before profits and ensure that Texans receive the care they need, adding, I will wage a relentless legal battle against any insurance company that fails to protect health and safety of Texans. Kristen Goodwin, Fox News.
2: The Miami Dolphins are reeling from a devastating injury to one of their best players.
10: Running back Devon Achane suffered a torn ACL during Sunday's loss to the Chiefs. It's going to cost him the entire 2026 season. Achane was injured on his third rushing attempt of the game. He was coming off the best season of his career in 2025. He scored 12 touchdowns en route to his first Pro Bowl nod. Miami signed Achane to a four-year, $64 million extension in May. He signed through the 2030 season. I'm Jay Berman, Fox News.
2: Walmart looking to calm customers' fears about its new pricing technology as it rolls out digital price labels at its stores. In a statement posted online, CEO John Furner said the company is not using information like income, shopping history, or a willingness to pay to set prices and won't be doing so in the future. Digital price labels let stores change prices instantly from a central computer instead of having workers swap out paper labels by hand. Wall Street bond market yield sent stocks falling. The Dow lost 347. The Nasdaq off 248. The S&P minus 59. I'm Lisa Lacerra. 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
3: 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Now for the weather. In the John Day Valley, including Prairie City, this evening has sunny skies and moving to clear skies and temperatures lowering to around 51. Overnight, there'll be clear skies and a low for the night getting down around 41. Tomorrow morning, we'll have sunny skies with temperatures rising up to around 62. Through Seneca and south into Harney County, this evening has sunny skies, moving to clear skies and temperatures lowering to around 45. Overnight, there'll be clear skies with a low for the night getting down around 36. Tomorrow morning, we'll have sunny skies and temperatures rising up to around 60. For your current weather, log on to ElkhornMediaGroup.com.
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12: 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Be sure to listen for the target word, then enter to win a Mossberg Patriot rifle and scope combo. The report airs during the last break of the noon hour. 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
2: Out on bail. I'm Lisa Lucera, Fox News. Five terrorist suspects arrested near a U.S.-run airbase in England.
3: The five men, all Brits in their 20s, were arrested on suspicion of terror and explosives offences at the airbase RAF Fairford early yesterday. The men will remain under investigation and are subject to stringent conditions. Head of UK counter-terror policing Lawrence Taylor says officers are looking at every angle,
4: including that this may be actively committed by proxies or individuals either knowingly or unknowingly working on behalf of a foreign state.
3: RAF Fairford has been used by the US Air Force in bombing missions against Iran.
2: Fox says Jonathan Savage in London. The five were arrested after a farmer spotted their vehicle and thought it looked suspicious. President Trump said he was surprised they were released on bail. The president says the U.S. and Iran continue to talk through mediators to try to find an end to the conflict.
5: Despite President Trump rejecting that latest Iranian ceasefire proposal, it sounds like the president is still open to diplomacy. U.S. officials have confirmed to Fox News that President Trump is willing to give Iranian sanctions relief and release frozen funds in exchange for concrete progress on nuclear issues.
2: Fox's Jeff Paul in Tel Aviv. President Trump announcing plans for a new steel plant in Iowa.
6: The project is expected to create up to 6,000 new construction jobs, nearly 2,000 manufacturing and mining jobs, and add another $95 billion to the U.S. economy.
2: The president says Mesabi Metallics has invested $15 billion in the project. Steelmaking is expected to begin in 2030. A suspect under arrest in connection with the shooting death of a Kentucky state trooper. Trooper Hayden Phillips was shot while patrolling along Interstate 85 in Warren County earlier today. 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
2: Investigation continues into a New York Times executive shot to death in California. Authorities say his in-laws are in custody.
10: Police in Dublin, California say Jonathan McKenzie was shot to death on Saturday in the parking lot of a sports complex. His in-laws, Xuyong Zhang and Qili Chen, are in custody for allegedly shooting McKenzie. The in-laws are also being held on counts of willful discharge of a firearm and child abuse. They will be arraigned Wednesday. A motive for the murder of McKenzie, confirmed as head engineer of New York Times Games, is not officially known. There were misdemeanor charges against McKenzie on record for two child abuse incidents in Alameda County last year, but it's unclear if that is related to Saturday's incident. Gernal Scott, Fox News.
2: In Colorado, a former deputy arrested after firing shots at two different police department buildings.
11: Former Boulder County Sheriff's Deputy 40-year-old Tyler Riley is accused of a series of suspected shootings at law enforcement facilities, including the Boulder County Sheriff's Office headquarters and the Broomfield Police Department. Investigators are working to determine what led to the incidents and whether the suspect acted alone. We're told Riley resigned from the department in 2024 in lieu of termination for cause, and that the investigation remains active. Jeff Manasso, Fox News.
2: SpaceX launched its Starship into orbit for the first time today, successfully delivering the most advanced Starlinks yet, but cut the flight short to ensure safety. The spacecraft re-entered over the Pacific and splashed down north of Hawaii 3 hours after blasting off from Texas. The company had been aiming for a 10-hour flight spanning 6 full laps around Earth to prove its readiness for NASA's Artemis Moon program. The previous test flights just skimmed space, lasting an hour at most. I'm Lisa Lucera. This is Fox News.
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1: 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Now for the weather. In the John Day Valley, including Prairie City, this evening has sunny skies and moving to clear skies and temperatures lowering to around 51. Overnight, there'll be clear skies and a low for the night getting down around 41. Tomorrow morning, we'll have sunny skies with temperatures rising up to around 62. Through Seneca and south into Harney County, this evening has sunny skies, moving to clear skies and temperatures lowering to around 45. Overnight, there'll be clear skies with a low for the night getting down around 36. Tomorrow morning, we'll have sunny skies and temperatures rising up to around 60. For your current weather, log on to ElkhornMediaGroup.com.
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2: He calls this a very serious situation. I'm Lisa Lucera, Fox News. Secretary of State Marco Rubio's first public comments after five men were arrested in England near a U.S.-controlled airbase.
3: It's one that clearly involves the hands of a foreign actor.
2: On Fox's Hannity, Air Base RAF Fairford has been in use for U.S. missions against Iran. The men, all British and in their 20s, were arrested on suspicion of terror and explosives offenses. They're out on bail. The U.K. police say the investigation continues. President Trump said this afternoon he was surprised the men were released on bail, and the president is rejecting Iran's latest ceasefire talks.
4: President Trump is not signing off on an Iranian offer to reopen the Strait of Hormuz as part of a week-long ceasefire. The president says the plan is an act of desperation, arguing Iran is losing badly and on the verge of economic collapse. Iran's foreign minister says only diplomacy will end the conflict, characterizing the U.S. position as a deadlock. Negotiators from both countries are continuing talks through mediators, though an agreement to end the fighting, reopen the strait, and lift a U.S. naval blockade has not been reached. President Trump says he is still considering whether or not to renew airstrikes.
2: Fox's Jared Halpern at the White House. The cleanup underway along the Atlantic coast after a nor'easter that hung around for 2.5 days.
5: It wasn't the inland fresh water flooding, the rain flooding that was a concern. It was the coastal flooding, the seawater coming in. Now, for the last 5 days, we've had an onshore wind. It's been pushing the water in, even during low tide. The low tide, not able to escape that much because the wind is essentially pinning it in like a wall. Now the flow, it's moving directly out into the Atlantic, which is great news. That means we don't have any more coastal flooding concerns, but the damage has already been done.
2: Fox Weather's Bob Van Dillen in Manasquan, New Jersey. In the Pacific, Hurricane Polo is beginning to flood some streets in Baja California, sir. 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
2: Bond set for a third man charged in connection with the death of a black Mississippi woman whose body was later hanged in a tree.
9: It's a $5 million bond for 45-year-old Eric Clark, charged in connection with the death of 29-year-old Tasia Fortune. Police say she was killed in a drug dispute before her body was placed in a tree behind an abandoned house in Jackson, Mississippi. Clark turned himself in last week. Tasia Fortune was black, and her body's discovery stoked fear and memories of actual lynchings in Mississippi. Eric Clark and two other men charged in Fortune's death are black. The victim's body was found in a tree on August 3rd. Paul Stevens, Fox News.
2: The Trump administration asking the Supreme Court to get involved after a lower court order blocked a ban on gender-affirming medical care and social accommodations for transgender inmates.
10: The Federal Bureau of Prisons tried to implement a new policy this year ending transition treatment for transgender prisoners, including hormone therapy, modification surgeries, and social accommodations. But a lower court blocked it temporarily, and an appeals court sided with the lower court. Now the Trump administration's asking the U.S. Supreme Court to intervene. In the filing, Trump administration attorneys say the policy change toward transgender prisoners is justified, that prior accommodations did not reflect the latest scientific information, and that providing transition care raised security and administrative concerns that outweighed any benefit. Jessica Rosenthal, Fox News.
2: A Dutch man whose journey from cyber criminal to reformed security professional was widely covered in the media has been arrested as part of an investigation into the hacker group Shiny Hunters. Dutch police say the 24-year-old, whom they did not identify, will appear in court tomorrow. Shiny Hunters is known for large-scale data breaches and extortion, most notably for the hack earlier this month of the FBI. I'm Lisa Lucera, and this is Fox News.
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3: A foreign actor is responsible. I'm Lisa Lacera, Fox News. Secretary of State Marco Rubio reacting to the arrest of five men on suspicion of terror and explosives offensive at RAS Fairford, a U.S.-run base in England. He tells Fox's Sean Hannity.
4: We are dealing with elements in the world. And in the case of Iran, for example, who have openly threatened to attack American interests globally. We're going to always take that very seriously. There'll be repercussions for that if it ever were to happen or even attempted.
3: The British men are in their 20s. Authorities say they remain under investigation. The base has been used for U.S. bombing missions against Iran. President Trump said this afternoon the U.S. and Iran continue to talk through mediators. And as for the conflict's outcome...
5: We're going to win. As far as I'm concerned, it's going to be one way or the other. It's going to go pretty quickly.
3: The president predicting once that happens, gas prices will fall and inflation will be eradicated. Senate Democratic leader Chuck Schumer said prices continue to go up and Americans don't want to wait any longer for the deal to be made. By a vote of 77 to 22, the Senate has passed a sweeping bill that would rein in payments for college sports.
6: The Protect College Sports Act got bipartisan support in the Senate, but not without disagreement. It creates a national standard instead of state-by-state rules on NIL, transfer eligibility, and conference size. Or as co-author Texas Republican Ted Cruz put it,
7: this bill puts an end to the chaos plaguing college athletics.
6: New Jersey Democrat Cory Booker expressed concern that athletes have not had enough of a voice.
3: Fox's Grinnell Scott. The measure next goes to the House, but they may not take it up until after the midterms. The Trump administration revoking the visas of 27 Latin American officials, former officials, and their families, including Bolivia's attorney general, over accusations of corruption. America's listening to Fox News.
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3: Prosecutors are reopening an investigation into allegations that 7 Cornell University frat brothers drugged and gang-raped an underage student in 2024.
11: There's renewed scrutiny into rape allegations weeks after the victim, a former Cornell student identified as Jane Doe, filed suit alleging she was drugged and sexually assaulted at a frat house in Ithaca, New York in 2024. The Tompkins County DA saying the civil lawsuit raised allegations which weren't part of the original police report. Among the defendants, Cornell University, several Chi Phi fraternity organizations, a local bar, and 7 current and former students, only 2 of whom were allegedly expelled. Chi Phi's chapter is still barred from campus, and its national headquarters says it unequivocally condemns sexual violence. Lillian Wu, Fox News.
3: Reports say other accused frat members received lesser discipline, including being forced to attend workshops and write essays. There's new technology that's supposed to keep AI from breaking out of its boundaries.
12: Artificial intelligence chip maker NVIDIA has released software it says can prevent AI agents from going rogue. The Open Agent Safety Platform will help developers to test, deploy, and secure AI agents, and it includes technology that can quarantine the AI agents in milliseconds if there's an attempt to move outside boundaries. The protective software follows recent incidents where AI agents from OpenAI and Anthropic went rogue and bypassed safety controls. Ginny Cosola, Fox News.
3: The NFL has asked the Department of Homeland Security to take down a video on social media that shows highlights of Hall of Famer Brian Dawkins' pregame walkout as he chants, "The time has come," and includes the caption, "Our time has come," and shows a caravan of migrants. I'm Lisa Lacera. This is Fox News.
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1: The news starts now.
2: The UK terror plot. I'm Deborah Valentine, Fox News. A major terror investigation is underway in Britain after UK authorities thwarted an attack just miles from a military base used by the U.S. Fox's Stephanie Bennett reports from Royal Air Force Fairford.
3: Counterterrorism police are leading this investigation. No motive has been released just yet, but we did find out within the last hour that the five men who were arrested have been released on bail. But this investigation is very much underway still, and they still need to be in the area. Now, just after midnight yesterday, a local farmer returning home from a party called police after spotting three suspicious vehicles and multiple men wearing masks and hoods. It happened in the town of Welford. That's 100 miles west of London, just outside RAF Fairford, a base used by the U.S. Air Force in its campaign against Iran. The five men who were arrested, they were arrested on suspicion of committing offenses under the Explosives Act.
2: The five suspects are UK nationals and live in London. Police and the Prime Minister are asking the public not to speculate. Tehran has warned the UK that any base used to attack Iran is a legitimate target. President Trump announces plans for a massive new steel plant in Iowa. Fox's Jared Halpern.
4: A massive steel plant will be built in Iowa, President Trump says, announcing a $15 billion investment by Mesabi Metallics to open the steel facility and expand iron ore mining in Minnesota.
5: Iowa does a lot of things really, really well. We feed and fuel the world, and now we're going to continue to be a part of the American manufacturing story.
4: Iowa Republican Congresswoman Ashley Hinson joined the president for the announcement. Hinson is running for Senate in a closely watched race that polls show is very tight.
2: That's Fox's Jared Halpern reporting from the White House. 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
2: The U.S. Senate passes a bill by a vote of 77-22 regulating college sports and the big money it produces.
9: The Protect College Sports Act got bipartisan support in the Senate, but not without disagreement. It creates a national standard instead of state-by-state rules on NIL, transfer eligibility, and conference size. Or as co-author Texas Republican Ted Cruz put it,
10: this bill puts an end to the chaos plaguing college athletics.
9: New Jersey Democrat Cory Booker expressed concern that athletes have not had enough of a voice.
11: This is a bill going forward where college athletes and the organizations that represent them have not had a seat on the table.
9: The bill now goes to the House, which may not take it up until after the midterms. Grinnell Scott, Fox News.
2: President Trump says the U.S. negotiating team spoke with Iranian officials through mediators today, and Secretary of State Marco Rubio warns about the risk of a nuclear-armed Iran.
12: If Iran had a nuclear weapon with which it could threaten its neighbors and the world, no one would be able to do anything about the straits. They would be able to control the straits, charge a toll, and decide who got energy and who did not get energy on this planet. That's what they would do if they had a nuclear weapon, and worse.
2: Rubio on Fox's Hannity. A mistrial declared in the Lindsay Clancy trial. She admitted killing her 3 young children after a holdout juror, Michael Desranville, maintained Clancy should be found guilty. The 11 other jurors wanted to acquit. He's faced doxing and death threats following the trial. In a statement to Fox's Hannity, Desranville thanks those who've stood up for him.
13: Your prayers, your emotional support, your psychological support is a tremendous to my heart. That I feel, that I sense, that I know. I do want to thank you from the bottom of my heart.
2: Clancy is due back in court Tuesday for a status conference. I'm Deborah Valentine. This is Fox News.
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0: Ray, thank you so much, man, for coming out here and doing this with me. Appreciate it.
1: Well, just make sure the check isn't postdated like last time.
0: I know it. At your age, it's not easy to do anything, so thank you. It means a lot.
1: Yeah, it doesn't mean that much to me. Okay.
0: Thanks for taking me on tour that one time.
1: Well, I just need someone to carry my amp upstairs.
0: I guess it was a tour. You didn't really let me get on stage, but I carried all the gear.
1: I just said that.
0: Good life experience. So, thank you.
1: You're more than welcome. We should do it again. Not really. I've learned my lesson.

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1: Your connection for news.
2: The investigation continues. I'm Ted Lindner, Fox News. Five suspects arrested this weekend in connection with an alleged terror plot near a British airbase that's being used by the U.S. to strike Iranian targets. Fox's Stephanie Bennett has more.
3: Counterterror police are leading this investigation. No motive has been released just yet. Police did provide an update. The five men were released on police bail. This does not mean the investigation is over. They are considering every possible angle. This includes if there are links to Iran, as the base is used by the U.S. Air Force in its campaign against Iran. Well, counterterror police said, quote, that this may be activity committed by proxies or individuals either knowingly or unknowingly working on behalf of a foreign state. Those men were initially taken into custody on suspicion of committing offenses under the Explosives Act and preparing a terrorist act.
2: Tehran had warned the U.K. that any base used to attack Iran's a legitimate target. Police and the prime minister asking the public not to speculate. The Trump administration announcing what the president says will be the largest steel plant in the country. Fox's Lucas Tomlinson has more on this from the White House.
4: President Trump announcing a U.S.-based company owned by an Indian conglomerate will begin construction of a massive steel plant in southeast Iowa along the Mississippi River.
5: There are certain products you have to make. Steel is one of them.
4: The project will include development of a new iron ore mine in northern Minnesota, the first in the U.S. in more than 50 years, and perhaps help GOP candidates in the process. The White House hopes the new plant will help revitalize American industry to better compete with China days after President Trump hosted Chinese leader Xi Jinping in Washington.
2: President Trump says that the new plant is expected to create thousands of new job opportunities for Americans. 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
2: The Trump administration embracing AI to help Americans better interact with the federal government. Fox's Jared Halpern with more.
9: President Trump will be on hand for the launch of America.gov today at a day-long tech showcase. The AI tool website is described by a White House official as a front door for the federal government, providing a one-stop shop to find information and resources currently spread over a maze of various agencies. Several tech executives are also expected at the event today, including NVIDIA CEO Jensen Huang. President Trump says his administration will not seek to slow down AI development or stifle its growth, amid concerns from some AI leaders that more regulation is needed. At the White House, Jared Halpern, Fox News.
2: SpaceX sending its giant launch vehicle to orbit for the first time. Fox's Eben Brown.
10: Blasting off from the Texas Gulf Coast.
11: 2-1.
10: SpaceX's Starship makes it to Earth orbit for the very first time. The giant capsule has been the subject of a number of test flights to prove the Elon Musk company's designs for a transport ship that will bring Americans back to the moon and then on to Mars. The launch itself was a success, but a malfunctioning engine first cast doubt on the Starship getting to the orbital point.
11: Starship is orbital.
10: After reaching orbit, the Starship deployed more than 24 of the company's Starlink internet satellites. Eben Brown, Fox News.
2: Flight controllers brought the spacecraft back to Earth early Monday instead of making 6 full laps around Earth, as was originally planned. And Dennis Haskins, best known for playing Principal Richard Belding on the TV show from the 80s and 90s, Saved by the Bell, has died. His agent, Jay Schachter, saying it's a tragic loss. Everyone loved Mr. Belding, and those of us who got to know Dennis loved him even more. He was a great person, and he loved, absolutely loved his fans. No cause of death given Dennis Haskins was 75 years old. I'm Ted Linder. This is Fox News.
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1: The news starts now.
2: Terrorist suspects released. I'm Deborah Valentine, Fox News. The United Kingdom police have released five terrorist suspects on bail Monday after being arrested on suspicion of a terror plot. Fox's Marion Rafferty explains how President Trump felt about that.
3: The release being questioned by the president.
4: I'm surprised that they released him. I wouldn't have done that.
3: And police say the suspects, aged 23 to 25, are from London, where they were initially taken into custody on suspicion of plotting a terrorist act. It all started Sunday after midnight in Welford. That's 100 miles west of London, near the Royal Air Force's Fairford base. A local farmer was returning from a party when she spotted three suspicious vehicles blocking her way. Suddenly, multiple masked men took off into a nearby field.
2: British authorities say the men are still under investigation. Iran strongly denies involvement. President Trump says U.S. negotiating team spoke with Iranian officials through mediators Tuesday. This comes after the president rejected the latest ceasefire proposal from Tehran. Secretary of State Marco Rubio says negotiations with Iran continue to be difficult.
5: The problem with Iran is the revolution. And that's what governs in that country. It's not the government officials you see with the suits on that go on Meet the Press and get this free pass on American media. That's not who we're talking about here. Who calls the shots in Iran are radical Shia clerics with an apocalyptic vision of the future.
2: Rubio on Fox's Hannity. President Donald Trump announcing a new $15 billion steel plant will be built in eastern Iowa.
4: Once completed, Mesabi Metallics' new steel plant will produce 10 million tons of steel per year using iron ore from the company's Minnesota mine.
2: The project is supposed to create nearly 6,000 jobs. The president made the announcement on Monday from the Oval Office. 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
2: AI leaders will head to the White House Tuesday for continued talks on regulations surrounding the controversial technology. Fox's Lucas Tomlinson has more from the White House.
9: AI leaders will come to the White House after calls for increased government regulation, including from some of the AI bosses themselves, a call the president has dismissed, as has House Speaker Mike Johnson.
10: We do not need a moratorium. We do not need to jump in and hyper-regulate this because we'll lose the race to China.
9: OpenAI says it has paused training of its latest artificial intelligence models as reports increase of AI agents going rogue. NVIDIA, the world's leading maker of AI chips, introduced new security tools designed to monitor and manage AI agents. Beyond security concerns, some Democrats have broader criticisms of artificial intelligence and intellectual property.
2: Some Democrats are saying the technology is based on theft, stealing Americans' data and information. A mistrial declared in the Lindsey Clancy case after she admitted killing her 3 young children. A holdout juror, Michael Desranville, maintained Clancy should be found guilty, but the 11 other jurors wanted to acquit. Desranville has faced doxing and death threats following the trial. In a statement to Fox's Hannity, Desranville thanks supporters.
11: Your prayers, your emotional support, your psychological support is a tremendous to my heart that I feel, that I sense, that I know. I do want to thank you from the bottom of my heart.
2: Clancy is due back in Plymouth, Massachusetts court on Tuesday for a status conference. A 30-year-old Kentucky trooper was killed during a routine traffic stop on Monday. He's identified as Trooper Hade Phillips, a married father of 3 young boys. Police say a statewide manhunt ended with the capture of the suspect, Imoni Branch. The U.S. Attorney's Office says Branch will face state murder charges. I'm Deborah Valentine. This is Fox News.
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3: Stopping an attack. I'm Ted Lindner, Fox News. Five suspects arrested this weekend in connection with an alleged terror plot near a British airbase being used by the U.S. to strike Iranian targets. Fox's Stephanie Bennett with the latest from England.
4: Counterterror police are leading this investigation. No motive has been released just yet. Police did provide an update. The five men were released on police bail. This does not mean the investigation is over. They are considering every possible angle. This includes if there are links to Iran, as the base is used by the U.S. Air Force in its campaign against Iran. Well, counterterror police said, quote, that this may be activity committed by proxies or individuals either knowingly or unknowingly working on behalf of a foreign state. Those men were initially taken into custody on suspicion of committing offenses under the Explosives Act and preparing a terrorist act.
3: Tehran had warned the UK that any base used to attack Iran is a legitimate target. Police and the prime minister are asking the public not to speculate. And the Trump administration announcing what the president says will be the largest steel plant in the country. Fox's Lucas Tomlinson with details on this from the White House.
5: President Trump announcing a U.S.-based company owned by an Indian conglomerate will begin construction of a massive steel plant in southeast Iowa along the Mississippi River.
6: There are certain products you have to make. Steel is one of them.
5: The project will include development of a new iron ore mine in northern Minnesota, the first in the U.S. in more than 50 years, and perhaps help GOP candidates in the process. The White House hopes the new plant will help revitalize American industry to better compete with China days after President Trump hosted Chinese leader Xi Jinping in Washington.
3: President Trump says the new plan expected to create thousands of new job opportunities for Americans. 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
3: The Trump administration's embracing AI to help Americans better interact with the federal government. Fox's Jared Halpern has more from the White House.
21: President Trump will be on hand for the launch of America.gov today at a day-long tech showcase. The AI tool website is described by a White House official as a front door for the federal government, providing a one-stop shop to find information and resources currently spread over a maze of various agencies. Several tech executives are also expected at the event today, including NVIDIA CEO Jensen Huang. President Trump says his administration will not seek to slow down AI development or stifle its growth, amid concerns from some AI leaders that more regulation is needed. At the White House, Jared Halpern, Fox News.
3: SpaceX sending its giant launch vehicle to orbit for the first time. Fox's Eben Brown.
22: Blasting off from the Texas Gulf Coast.
23: 2-1.
22: SpaceX's Starship makes it to Earth orbit for the very first time. The giant capsule has been the subject of a number of test flights to prove the Elon Musk company's designs for a transport ship that will bring Americans back to the moon and then on to Mars. The launch itself was a success, but a malfunctioning engine first cast doubt on the Starship getting to the orbital point.
23: Starship is orbital.
22: After reaching orbit, the Starship deployed more than 24 of the company's Starlink internet satellites. Eben Brown, Fox News.
3: Flight controllers brought the spacecraft back to Earth early on Monday instead of making six full laps around Earth as originally planned. And Dennis Haskins, best known for playing Principal Richard Belding on Saved by the Bell, a TV show that ran in the late 80s. 1960s into the early 90s, has died. His agent saying it's a tragic loss. Everyone loved Mr. Belding, and those of us who got to know Dennis loved him even more. He was a great person, and he loved, I mean absolutely loved, his fans. No cause of death given. Haskins was 75 years old. I'm Ted Lindner. This is Fox News.
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2: Released on bond, I'm Deborah Valentine, Fox News. The United Kingdom police have released five terror suspects on bail Monday after their arrests on suspicion of a terror plot. Fox's Marion Rafferty explains how President Trump feels about that.
3: The release being questioned by the president.
4: I'm surprised that they released him. I wouldn't have done that.
3: And police say the suspects, aged 23 to 25, are from London, where they were initially taken into custody on suspicion of plotting a terrorist act. It all started Sunday after midnight in Welford. That's 100 miles west of London, near the Royal Air Force's Fairford base. A local farmer was returning from a party when she spotted three suspicious vehicles blocking her way. Suddenly, multiple masked men took off into a nearby field.
2: British authorities say the men are still under investigation. Iran strongly denies any involvement. The Trump administration is embracing AI to help Americans better interact with the federal government. Fox's Jared Halpern has more from the White House.
5: President Trump will be on hand for the launch of America.gov today at a day-long tech showcase. The AI tool website is described by a White House official as a front door for the federal government, providing a one-stop shop to find information and resources currently spread over a maze of various agencies. Several tech executives are also expected at the event today, including NVIDIA CEO Jensen Huang. President Trump says his administration will not seek to slow down AI development or stifle its growth, amid concerns from some AI leaders that more regulation is needed. At the White House, Jared Halpern, Fox News.
2: President Trump announces a new $15 billion steel plant for Iowa.
4: Is expected to create up to 6,000 new construction jobs.
2: He says it will also add $95 billion to the U.S. economy. 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
6: 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Just click listen, then swipe right and hear the latest news updates on your time. 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
2: A Kentucky State Police trooper, Hayden Phillips, was killed on Monday in a shooting during a traffic stop. Authorities have announced that the suspect, identified as 51-year-old Imani Branch, has been taken into custody. Kentucky Public Affairs Officer Caton Parker spoke to reporters, sending his gratitude towards the whole community during these tough times.
10: He was our brother, and we want to thank everybody who dropped food off to Post 3 and did when reached out, because I can't count the number of text messages I got to my phone, my state phone, and my personal phone. It's been crazy. It's been a day.
2: U.S. Attorney for the Western District of Kentucky, Kyle Bumgarner, says Branch will be transported back to Warren County, Kentucky, where he's expected to face murder charges. Hurricane Polo is strengthening off Baja California with high surf and coastal flooding along San Diego County beaches as members are staying prepared. Fox 5 San Diego's Zara Barker has the latest on how community members are staying prepared.
11: In Mission Beach, some local vacation rental companies putting up sandbags to help keep homes and their guests safe.
12: And if you want to get sandbags to protect your house, the city has 11 locations where you can pick up to 10 sandbags per house, and that includes at the Pacific Beach Rec Center.
11: During this beach hazard, elevated surf of 3 to 5 feet may also lead to strong rip currents, putting San Diego lifeguards on high alert. And the high surf may also cause coastal erosion, which we have already seen in places like Leucadia, where the Grandview Stairs are now closed after a bluff collapse.
2: Amtrak is also warning Pacific Surfliner passengers that service may be delayed or halted altogether between September 25th and October 1st due to the strong surge and erosion in San Clemente. In a post on X, the Pima County Sheriff's Office and the FBI Guthrie Task Force say they're investigating a new possible ransom note related to Nancy Guthrie. She's been missing since February. I'm Deborah Valentine. This is Fox News.

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You know, sometimes I wonder, when I ain't getting nowhere, what would old Willie do when things get too much to bear? And I see him sitting on his lonely old bus, and he's got his problems just like any of us. And I bet he'd just take a deep breath and he'd let them all go, and then he'd

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Yes, hungry for all the things he just can't change. Like the time he passed out in his own bedroom.

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1: Stopping a potential attack. I'm Ted Lindner, Fox News. Five suspects arrested this weekend in connection with an alleged terror plot near a British airbase being used by the U.S. to strike Iranian targets. Fox's Stephanie Bennett reports from Fairford, England, with more.
2: Counterterror police are leading this investigation. No motive has been released just yet. Police did provide an update. The five men were released on police bail. This does not mean the investigation is over. They are considering every possible angle. This includes if there are links to Iran, as the base is used by the U.S. Air Force in its campaign against Iran. Well, counterterror police said, quote, that this may be activity committed by proxies or individuals either knowingly or unknowingly working on behalf of a foreign state. Those men were initially taken into custody on suspicion of committing offenses under the Explosives Act and preparing a terrorist act.
1: Tehran had warned the UK that any base used to attack Iran is a legitimate target. Police and the prime minister are asking the public not to speculate. A Kentucky State Police trooper, Hayden Phillips, killed on Monday in a shooting during a traffic stop. Authorities have announced the suspect, who was identified as 51-year-old Emony Branch, has been taken into custody. U.S. Attorney for the Western District of Kentucky, Kyle Bumgarner, speaking to reporters, describing what Phillips is leaving behind following his death.
3: We have a wife that expected her husband to come home. We have three little boys who don't have a dad. Because he served us, because he served our community, because he wanted to keep each of us safe.
1: Bumgarner says that Branch will be transported back to Warren County in Kentucky, where he is expected to face murder charges. 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
16: Blasting off from the Texas Gulf Coast.
17: 2-1.
16: SpaceX's Starship makes it to Earth orbit for the very first time. The giant capsule has been the subject of a number of test flights to prove the Elon Musk company's designs for a transport ship that will bring Americans back to the moon and then on to Mars. The launch itself was a success, but a malfunctioning engine first cast doubt on the Starship getting to the orbital point.
7: Insertion. Starship is orbital.
16: After reaching orbit, the Starship deployed more than 24 of the company's Starlink internet satellites. Eben Brown, Fox News.
1: Flight controllers bought the spacecraft back to Earth early Monday instead of making 6 full laps around Earth as originally planned. And actor Dennis Haskins, best known for playing Principal Richard Belding on the TV show Saved by the Bell, has died. His agents saying it was a tragic loss. Everyone loved Mr. Belding, and those of us who got to know Dennis loved him even more. No cause of death given. Dennis Haskins was 75. I'm Ted Lindner. This is Fox News.

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1: Still talking, but indirectly.
2: I'm Dave Anthony, Fox News. As the U.S. and Iran conflict moves into its eighth month, President Trump says,
3: "We're going to win. As far as I'm concerned, it's going to be one way or the other. It's going to go pretty quickly."
2: This after the president rejected Iran's latest ceasefire offer that included a demand the U.S. lift sanctions and the blockade.
4: A spokesman for Iran's Revolutionary Guards says Americans need to be told the truth, calling President Trump a big liar. The IRGC spokesman adding the U.S. has no choice but to declare failure and leave the Middle East. This as the AP reports mediators are still trying to broker a deal. It cites regional and U.S. officials as saying indirect talks continue.
2: Well, that's Fox's Jonathan Savage. Iran denies any involvement in what may be a thwarted terror plot in Britain at an Air Force base the U.S. operates. Secretary of State Marco Rubio tells Fox,
5: "What happened, what almost happened, what could have happened in the U.K. over the weekend is a very serious situation. It's one that clearly involves the hands of a foreign actor."
2: Five men arrested early Sunday are now free on bail. An accused killer's in custody in Kentucky, caught after a manhunt. And he's facing a murder charge in yesterday's shooting that left a state trooper dead during a highway traffic stop. The Lindsey Clancy murder case returns to court today in Massachusetts, weeks after a mistrial. Fox's Nate Foy is there.
6: We are watching for an official decision from the Plymouth County DA's office about retrying this case. Clancy will be in court. Meanwhile, the lone holdout juror, Michael Disranville, will not be in court. However, he did speak publicly for the first time on Hannity last night.
7: "I would like to thank everyone, every individual that have supported me throughout this difficult situation."
2: Clancy's lawyer wants Disranville investigated for potential misconduct as the holdout juror. He refused to agree to a not guilty by reason of insanity verdict in the killing of her three children. 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
0: 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Just click listen, then swipe right and hear the latest news updates on your time. 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
2: We are now 5 weeks from the November elections with control of Congress on the line, and War Secretary Pete Hegseth wants the Pentagon to be sure the vote is secure.
10: Secretary Hegseth called on U.S. Cyber Command to work in conjunction with the Department of Homeland Security to disrupt any such potential threats. The secretary writing in part that, quote, "Our nation's ability to conduct free and fair elections is a steadfast principle of our democracy. Assuring and protecting this ability is a no-fail mission, and the DOW will do its part supporting this whole-of-government effort. The memo does not call for military personnel to be present at polling places on Election Day." And Secretary Hegseth writing further that the effort is meant to, quote, "ensure that every lawful voter can cast their ballot free from foreign intimidation, coercion, or fear." Kevin Uretsky, Fox News.
2: On Wall Street, stock futures are mixed, not moving much the day after a big sell-off. A bill passed the Senate with support from both parties, 77-22. It's called the Protect College Sports Act.
11: Now, the plan lets schools spend $49 million on players, but athletes can still earn money for their name, image, and likeness. It also stops repeated transfers. Now, President Trump pushed the bill. He says the system was desperate.
12: "The alternative is just as no good, yet people leave in the NFL to play, and the colleges could never have afforded it."
11: The House won't consider the bill until after the midterm.
2: That's Fox's Chad Perkman at the Capitol. Now to the pros. The Bears claw the Eagles on Monday Night Football.
13: Toss to Burton again. He's got a first down and still going inside the five. And into the end zone. Touchdown!
2: Chicago Chicago QB Case Keenum threw two TD passes and ran for another score in the Bears' 27-7 win over the Philadelphia Eagles on ESPN to close out week three of the NFL season. I'm Dave Anthony. This is Fox News.
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1: A very real meeting about artificial intelligence. I'm Dave Anthony, Fox News. At the White House, President Trump will have lunch with House Speaker Mike Johnson and AI industry leaders amid worry AI could go out of control, prompting calls for more regulations the president has pushed back on.
2: As OpenAI says it's canceling the release of its latest model over safety concerns. The company's head of safety systems writes this model, called GPT 6.1 Astra, quote, didn't quite meet the bar in terms of staying within scope and authorization and how it communicates back to the user about this type of work it's done. Over the past few months, stories have emerged of AI agents escaping their test environments to hack external systems.
1: Fox's Rich Hedson. This morning, the president posted on Truth Social a Senate bill that passed with Republican and Democrat support, 7722. Is a really big deal and will save college sports, setting standards on NIL payments for student athletes and transfers. The president is also optimistic about the Iran conflict. Fox's Jared Halpern's at the White House.
3: U.S. and Iranian negotiators are continuing to talk through mediators. Speaking to reporters in the Oval Office, President Trump says Iran will never develop a nuclear weapon.
4: As soon as that war ends, inflation is going to be eradicated totally.
3: The president says gas prices will also fall, though he has suggested that may not happen until after the midterm elections.
1: Well, those are 5 weeks away, and the price of regular gas and diesel both down 2 cents today. There's a hearing today in the Lindsey Clancy murder case in Massachusetts, weeks after a mistrial. The holdout juror, who Clancy's lawyer wants investigated for misconduct, Michael Desronville, tells Fox's Hannity the focus should be on the three children Clancy killed.
5: The ones that can't speak for themselves. The ones that can't defend themselves, and the one that can't fight the battles.
1: Desronville refused to go along with the other jurors to find Clancy not guilty by reason of insanity. 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
17: 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It's Nia Su, and it's time to take the quiz.
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1: They are mourning a state trooper in Kentucky the day after Hayden Phillips was shot and killed at a highway traffic stop. The accused gunman was later captured after a manhunt. A convicted killer who was on death row for more than 40 years is no longer behind bars.
18: A Utah judge ordering Douglas Stewart Carter be released on bail. The 71-year-old was sentenced to death in 1985, found guilty of murdering Eva Olison, an aunt of the then Provo police chief. Carter, who has maintained his innocence, says a signed confession was coerced. He was convicted despite no physical evidence linking him to the crime scene. A judge had scheduled a retrial for 2027 after the Utah Supreme Court ordered one, citing misconduct by investigators. But Utah County prosecutors revealing a new DNA analysis of blood found on a doorknob and genetic material recovered from a knife used to stab the victim did not match Carter's. Kristen Goodwin, Fox News.
1: On Wall Street, stock futures are mixed the day after a sell-off. On Monday Night Football, Chicago beat Philadelphia.
19: It was 38-year-old Case Keenum stealing the show.
1: Here's Lehman, Khalif, to the end zone. Touchdown, Chicago, no flags.
19: Call on ESPN, Keenum completing a 41-yard touchdown pass to Khalif Raymond in the third quarter. In his first start in almost 3 years, Keenum finished with 247 yards and two touchdowns, along with his first rushing touchdown since 2019, as the Bears win big 27-7 to move to 2-1 on the season. The Eagles, meanwhile, drop to 2-1. Tony Genualdo, Fox News.
1: Well, today baseball's postseason starts with Game 1 in all four wildcard series. The Braves versus the Phillies, White Sox, Astros, the Red Sox against the rival Yankees, and the Padres take on the Cubs. And tonight, hockey season begins with five games beginning in Carolina, where the defending NHL Stanley Cup champion Hurricanes raise their banner and then play Florida. I'm Dave Anthony, and this is Fox News.
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3: It's called America.gov. 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
4: Described by a White House official as a front door for the federal government, providing a one-stop shop to find information and resources currently spread over a maze of various agencies. Several tech executives are also expected at the event today, including NVIDIA CEO Jensen Huang. President Trump says his administration will not seek to slow down AI development or stifle its growth, amid concerns from some AI leaders that more regulation is needed.
3: That's Fox's Jared Halpern at the White House, where President Trump is optimistic about the Iran conflict as indirect talks continue after he rejected Iran's latest ceasefire offer that included demands the U.S. lift sanctions and a naval blockade.
5: We're going to win. As far as I'm concerned, it's going to be one way or the other. It's going to go pretty quickly.
3: The president also reacted to Britain setting free on bail five suspects in a suspected terror plot thwarted early Sunday at an airbase the U.S. operates that has been used for Iran missions.
5: I'm surprised that they released them. I wouldn't have done that.
3: Fox's Jonathan Savage reports from London.
6: Counter-terror detectives say they're investigating multiple lines of inquiry into events at RAF Fairford, including that a foreign country was in some way involved. The men remain under investigation with their movements and contact with others highly restricted. A cordon's in place around three vans found at the scene.
3: Four sailors are injured after what the U.S. Navy calls a mishap when a fighter jet was landing on an aircraft carrier off the Virginia coast. The pilots had to eject. They were successfully rescued. A state trooper is being mourned in Kentucky after Hayden Phillips was shot and killed at a highway traffic stop.
7: We have a wife that expected her husband to come home. We have three little boys who don't have a dad.
3: U.S. Attorney Kyle Baumgartner, the suspected gunman, was captured after a manhunt. It's a miserable morning on Mexico's Baja California Peninsula, taking a beating from Hurricane Polo. 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
3: Lindsay Clancy returns to court in Massachusetts next hour for a hearing on a possible retrial after the mistrial in her murder case weeks ago and the killing of her three children. Clancy's lawyer is pushing for an acquittal while also asking the court to investigate the holdout juror who refused to go along with the others, finding Clancy not guilty by reason of insanity. Michael Desronville tells Fox's Hannity the focus should be on the three kids who were killed, and he thanked those backing him.
20: Your prayers, your emotional support, your psychological support is a tremendous to my heart.
3: On Wall Street, stock futures are rising the day after a sell-off, up nearly 100 points for the Dow and the NASDAQ. The Senate has approved a bill President Trump in a Truth Social post this morning called a very big deal that would save college sports. It passed with bipartisan support, 77-22.
21: But not without disagreement. It creates a national standard instead of state-by-state rules on NIL, transfer eligibility, and conference size. Or as co-author Texas Republican Ted Cruz put it,
22: this bill puts an end to the chaos plaguing college athletics.
21: New Jersey Democrat Cory Booker expressed concern that athletes have not had enough of a voice.
23: This is a bill going forward where college athletes and the organizations that represent them have not had a seat on the table.
21: The bill now goes to the House, which may not take it up until after the midterms. Grinnell Scott, Fox News.
3: In the pros, the Bears mauled the Eagles on Monday Night Football.
24: They just get it away, and Keenum is in. Touchdown, Chicago.
0: Chicago.
3: Case Keenum, a backup quarterback, ran for that score, then threw two TD passes, leading the Bears past the Eagles 27-7 on ESPN. Both Chicago and Philadelphia now 2-1 after week three of the NFL season. The baseball playoffs start today, game one in all four wild card series. I'm Dave Anthony. This is Fox News.
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0: There she is, Ella Langley, and Loving Life Again. It's 6:05, 38 degrees out there. You have it right here on KJDY. We'll have a look at our news. I'm Logan Bidget. Here's the latest from ElkhornMediaGroup.com. Prescribed burning is expected to continue in the Wolf A unit of the Immigrant Creek Ranger District on the Malheur National Forest. Around over 1,600 acres are planned for ignition. Burning began yesterday, about 4.5 miles southwest of the Logan Valley Interpretive Site. Smoke may be visible in the area for several days. The Blue Mountain Ranger District will begin ignitions tomorrow on the Star 33 unit. Around 360 acres is up for treatment. This is approximately 11 miles west of Seneca. Also, burning will be conducted on the Prairie City Ranger District of the Forest beginning Thursday, October 1st. Over 1,000 acres is planned for ignition in the Summit 18 unit, located 3.5 miles south of the 16 road. Contact the Malheur National Forest Supervisor's Office in John Day for further information. The Grant County Courthouse is now implementing entrance screening. A walkthrough metal detector and x-ray screening are now being used periodically at the new public entrance on the back or west side of the courthouse at the southernmost door. All other entrances, including the former front entrance, will remain locked to the public. Visitors are encouraged to allow a few extra minutes when arriving for court proceedings or appointments. Court security staff will be available to guide visitors through the process and answer questions. Eastern Oregon looks to be well represented at December's Wrangler National Finals Rodeo as three local steer wrestlers sit on the top 15 with the official end of the PRCA regular season tomorrow. Baker City's Jesse Brown moved to the top of the steer wrestling standings after pocketing over $43,000 at this weekend's Governor Cup in South Dakota. Dalton Massey of Hermiston won the event and sits fourth in the standings. Haynes' Mike McGinn is currently 12th. I'm Logan Bidget. Follow breaking news on the Elkhorn Media Group Facebook page.
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0: Long-haired country boy. There's CDB, Charlie Daniels Band, right here on Real Country Morning, sneaking up on 619. It's 38 degrees outside, and we'll have a look at our fire and outdoor report. 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

0: John Fogerty of Creedence Clearwater Revival wrote a song for everyone, and Miranda Lambert helped him sing it. Tom Morello on guitar. 6:29, it's about 39 outside. 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Sunny with a few clouds in the sky for the John Day Basin and high temperatures into the 70s today. For tonight, expect mostly clear skies, lows in the mid to upper 40s. And for tomorrow, mostly cloudy, then clearing, and highs in the lower to mid 70s. For the Ocho-Cinco-John Day Highlands, including Prairie City and Seneca. Sunny for the day, expect highs in the upper 60s to lower 70s. Tonight, mostly clear, and lows in the upper 30s to lower 40s. Tomorrow, partly cloudy in the morning, then clearing, with highs in the upper 60s to lower 70s. Follow current conditions at elkhornmediagroup.com.
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3: Lindsey Clancy returns to court. I'm Dave Anthony, Fox News. Weeks after the hung jury murder mistrial and the killing of her three children.
4: We're expected to learn how her case will proceed, including an expected announcement from the Plymouth County DA's office about retrying the case, and if they decide to do that, what charges they plan on pursuing.
3: Fox's Nate Foy outside the court in Plymouth, Massachusetts, also reports defense motions will be considered.
4: One of them is a request for an acquittal. Another asks for the case to be dismissed on the grounds of double jeopardy. A third motion request jury notes and sidebar transcripts. Fourth one is that request by defense attorney Kevin Reddington to investigate the holdout juror, Michael DeSranville.
3: Well, he refused to go along with the other jurors, finding Clancy not guilty by reason of insanity, and tells Fox the focus should be on the kids who were killed.
5: The ones that can't speak for themselves, the ones that can't defend themselves, and the one that can't fight the battles. And those are Cora, Dawson, and Callan.
3: The U.S. and Iran have held indirect talks after President Trump rejected their latest ceasefire offer that included a demand sanctions be lifted, which Secretary of State Marco Rubio tells Fox can't happen.
6: They use the money to sponsor terrorism and assassination plots all over the world.
3: Rubio also tells Fox a foreign country he did not name is involved in that terror plot believed thwarted in Britain at an Air Force base the U.S. operates. Trade tension with Canada escalates beyond higher tariffs.
7: The U.S. is banning nearly $1 billion worth of Canadian imports, including alcoholic beverages, dairy products, and motorcycles. It's a small percentage of the $880 billion worth of annual trade between the two countries, but it's a sign of the tense trade relations.
3: Fox's Jenny Casola. President Trump will host AI leaders at the White House today, along with House Speaker Mike Johnson, as he pushes back on calls for more regulations amid warnings about artificial intelligence maybe getting dangerously out of control. The president will also unveil a new America.gov website using AI tools. 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
3: Russia's war with Ukraine might get ratcheted up. Leader Vladimir Putin has ordered an expansion of Russian armed forces, and Ukraine's leader worries about reinforcements Putin is going to get from an ally.
12: President Volodymyr Zelensky says there are more than 8,000 North Korean troops on Russian territory right now, adding preparations are underway to deploy another 10,000. He's citing new data on North Korean assistance to Moscow in a war that's said to be costing thousands of lives each week. South Korea, meanwhile, is helping Ukraine in the form of a $100 million aid package, but that doesn't include lethal weapons. The South Koreans this week angry at Ukraine's leader for revealing that two North Korean prisoners of war had been handed over to Seoul. Jonathan Savage, Fox News.
3: The Supreme Court gavels in its next session next Monday, and one of the justices will not take part hearing one of the very first cases of the new term.
13: An announcement from the clerk of the Supreme Court says that Justice Samuel Alito will no longer take part in a case that could affect similar climate change legal fights across the country. ExxonMobil and Suncor Energy want a Colorado lawsuit seeking damages from the oil companies for the effects of climate change tossed out. While Alito does not own stock in either company, he does hold stock in two other oil companies and some energy sector firms, according to his financial disclosure report. In January, Alito also recused himself from a case involving fossil fuel companies at the last minute. Supreme Court ethics rules adopted in 2023 leave it up to the justices about when to recuse from cases. Tanya J. Powers, Fox News.
3: Oil prices are down more than 2% this morning. And at the gas pump, regular and diesel are both down 2 cents, while on Wall Street, stock futures are rising. On Monday Night Football, a hard landing for the Eagles, losing their first game. The Bears beat them 27-7. Both Chicago and Philadelphia now 2-1. And later today, the baseball playoffs start. I'm Dave Anthony, and this is Fox News.
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0: Hey, there's Luke Combs. Rethink some things. That's his latest into the station. 640, it's about 38 outside. You know what? I bet you're ready to win some breakfast. It's getting about that time. Let's play some Morning Music Mania.
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0: Hey, you got it. Morning Music Mania here is brought to you by Subway of John Day. And you could be the winner of a 6-inch breakfast sub just for knowing your country music. And really, you just need to listen to the country music today. It's Try Song Tuesday. That means I've got 3 songs I'm going to play for you in a row. They all 3 have something in common. So that's where the listening comes in. You got to listen close enough to figure out what that is. While the 3rd song's playing, that'll be your opportunity to call with the answer. Just let me know at 575-1400. Blurt it out to me when I pick up the phone. And if you're lucky and correct caller number 5, you get your name on the gift certificate for the 6-inch breakfast sub from Subway. And we got to remember our rule here. If you have won on the show within the last 30 days, then hold off from calling and let somebody else win. That's how we got to keep things fair. You knew that. Wait till your month is up before you can win once again. And so here's how it unfolds here. I play the first couple of songs for you back to back. All you got to do is hear them. So crank it up. Listen to these first 2 songs before the 3rd one comes on. I'll be back on the microphone to remind you what's happening, give you our phone number, all the things you need to know. And then once you hear the 3rd song start playing, that'll be your cue to start calling. All right, so got the first couple headed your way. This one is by Clay Walker. Turn it up.

Well, there you go. Listening to a little Kelly Pickler again. Okay, so that was the second song in the tri-song set we heard from Clay Walker right before that. Okay, so what do you think those two songs have in common that we just heard? You can go ahead and start calling now. 575-1400 and just blurt it out to me when I pick up the phone. Tell me what these songs all have to do with each other. If you're caller number five and you're right, you'll get your name on this gift certificate for a 6-inch breakfast sub from Subway. And of course, keep in mind our rule, if you won within the last month, hold off from calling, let somebody else win. So what is it? What do the songs all have to do with each other? Here is song number three. It's by Scotty McCreery. Hey, we know him. 575-1400. Call me.

there's Scotty McCreary, and we got to turn you down, Scotty, to announce our winner. Congratulations going out to Barb Temple, our Tri-Song Tuesday winner. She knows what these songs all have to do with each other. Right here, it's Scotty with Fall of Summer. Before that, we heard Kelly Pickler's Making Me Fall in Love Again, and starting off the set was Clay Walker with his song called Fall. And yeah, I know, quite appropriate, right? Fall, that's the answer we were looking for. Congratulations, Barb, got your gift certificate here at the station for you. Got 30 days to come grab it. Everyone else listening, you know how to do it. Tune in around this time every weekday morning. It's our Morning Music Mania, and it's brought to you by Subway of John Day. Tomorrow, we'll be back with Who's Who Wednesday. I'll play you a song, and you'll have to tell me who it is that's playing for your chance to win. We'll finish this one off with Scotty McCreary. Keep it tuned right here to KJDY.

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1: I'm Logan Bidget. Here's the latest from ElkhornMediaGroup.com. Prescribed burning is expected to continue in the Wolf A unit of the Immigrant Creek Ranger District on the Malheur National Forest. Around over 1,600 acres are planned for ignition. Burning began yesterday, about 4.5 miles southwest of the Logan Valley Interpretive Site. Smoke may be visible in the area for several days. The Blue Mountain Ranger District will begin ignitions tomorrow on the Star 33 unit. Around 360 acres is up for treatment. This is approximately 11 miles west of Central.

0: Monica. Also, burning will be conducted on the Prairie City Ranger District of the Forest beginning Thursday, October 1st. Over 1,000 acres is planned for ignition in the Summit 18 unit, located 3.5 miles south of the 16 road. Contact the Malheur National Forest Supervisor's Office and John Day for further information. The Grant County Courthouse is now implementing entrance screening. A walk-through metal detector and x-ray screening are now being used periodically at the new public entrance on the back or west side of the courthouse at the southernmost door. All other entrances, including the former front entrance, will remain locked to the public. Visitors are encouraged to allow a few extra minutes when arriving for court proceedings or appointments. Court security staff will be available to guide visitors through the process and answer questions. Eastern Oregon looks to be well represented at December's Wrangler National Finals Rodeo as three local steer wrestlers sit on the top 15 with the official end of the PRCA regular season tomorrow. Baker City's Jesse Brown moved to the top of the steer wrestling standings after pocketing over $43,000 at this weekend's Governor Cup in South Dakota. Dalton Massey of Hermiston won the event and sits fourth in the standings. Haynes' Mike McGinn is currently 12th. I'm Logan Bidgett. Follow breaking news on the Elkhorn Media Group Facebook page.
1: It was really hard to say goodbye, but Mom took care of everything. 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Mom, you were always looking out for us, right up until the end. Thanks, Mom.
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0: Jason Aldean, flashing back to 1994, KJDY. It's 7-Eleven. It's 37 degrees outside. We have a commercial break to listen to, and then, I don't know, what do you want to hear? I'm kind of feeling some Joe Diffie. Keep it right here on KJDY.
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0: Randy Rogers Band, Down and Out, KJDY. It's about 7:20. We're sitting 37 degrees outside the studio. 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

0: There's Jordan Davis. Turn this truck around. KJDY. Find a wide spot. 7:30. 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Sunny with a few clouds in the sky for the John Day Basin and high temperatures into the 70s today. For tonight, expect mostly clear skies, lows in the mid to upper 40s. And for tomorrow, mostly cloudy, then clearing, and highs in the lower to mid 70s. For the Ocho-Cinco-John Day Highlands, including Prairie City and Seneca. Sunny for the day, expect highs in the upper 60s to lower 70s. Tonight, mostly clear, and lows in the upper 30s to lower 40s. Tomorrow, partly cloudy in the morning, then clearing, with highs in the upper 60s to lower 70s. Follow current conditions at elkhornmediagroup.com.
1: Lindsay Clancy may learn today if she will be tried again for murder. I'm Dave Anthony, Fox News. There's a hearing weeks after the hung jury mistrial. Her outspoken lawyer, Kevin Reddington, wants the case dismissed or his client to be acquitted. And Fox's Nate Foy reports from outside the court in Massachusetts.
2: The DA's office filed a motion for a gag order that is expected to be addressed in court today. The DA's office criticized Reddington in that gag order request, writing, quote, counsel referred to the holdout juror in ways that ensured that the juror could be publicly identified. Now, we expect to learn more about that gag order request in court here shortly, and if the Plymouth County DA's office will retry this case, and if so, under what charges.
1: That's Fox's Nate Foy again. Now, as for that holdout juror, Michael DeSronville, he refused to go along with the others, finding Clancy not guilty by reason of insanity. He tells Fox the focus should be on the three children she killed, and added,
3: I would like to thank everyone, every individual, they have supported me throughout this difficult situation.
1: Former special counsel Jack Smith, who led the Biden era investigations into then former President Trump, is testifying now at a Senate hearing.
4: I am not a politician and I have no partisan loyalty.
1: And Smith just said he stands by his decision to get two Trump indictments related to the 2020 election and the handling of classified documents. Both cases were dropped after court rulings in the Trump 2024 victory. Fox's David Spunt reports Republicans will ask a lot about this.
5: During Smith's investigations, he received communications, including text message records for members of Congress who were in touch with Trump and members in the White House. Now, Democrats have been pushing to get Jack Smith in front of the camera for more than a year so he can tell his side of the story. They believe that Jack Smith's prosecutions stood on solid ground, and they want him to have an opportunity to defend himself.
1: AI industry leaders will soon attend a White House meeting with President Trump on regulations. 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
1: On Wall Street, a little more selling. The Dow is down 54 points. The NASDAQ dropping 14. It is a four-point decline for the S&P 500. Oil's down 2%. And at the gas pump, regular's down 2 cents. AAA's national average now $4.45 per gallon. Diesel also dropped 2 pennies to $6.43. President Trump insists that all the prices will drop a lot once the Iran conflict ends. And he's also doing this for the economy.
10: A massive steel plant will be built in Iowa, President Trump says, announcing a $15 billion investment by Mesabi Metallics to open the steel facility and expand iron ore mining in Minnesota.
11: Iowa does a lot of things really, really well. We feed and fuel the world, and now we're going to continue to be a part of the American manufacturing story.
10: Iowa Republican Congresswoman Ashley Hinson joined the president for the announcement. Hinson is running for Senate in a closely watched race that polls show is very tight. Steelmaking is expected to begin in Iowa in 2030, but President Trump says construction jobs will be created immediately. At the White House, Jared Halpern, Fox News.
1: Halloween is still over a month away, but retailers are already thinking about Christmas. As Adobe Analytics predicts, we'll get a record this year, set one, doing holiday shopping online, $275 billion worth, almost 7% more than last year. And Fox's Jenny Casola reports.
12: The fight for your holiday shopping dollars has begun. Target is lowering prices on nearly 2,000 items ahead of the holiday season. It covers home items, apparel, and accessories. It's on top of price cuts earlier this year. Target says the latest reductions build on more than 10,000 prices it already lowered. CEO Michael Fidelke has been leading a turnaround effort at Target.
1: On Monday Night Football, the Chicago Bears beat the Philadelphia Eagles 27-7 to close out week three of the NFL season. And later today, the baseball playoffs start with four games. I'm Dave Anthony. This is Fox News.
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0: I mean, I'm doing the morning show, but whatever. There's Carter Faith. There's Wyatt Flores with Nothing Better to Do, KJDY. It is 7:39 and still about 38 degrees outside the studio. And all right, we've made it to that part of the show. Are you ready to play a little fact or crap?
1: Just the facts, ma'am.
2: Crap.
1: No way.
3: It's fiction.
2: No way.
4: 50 feet of crap.
5: Yeah, that's right.
0: That's right. It is Fact or Crap. It's brought to you by a bunch of sponsors, and it's your chance to win a gift certificate from one of them just for being caller number two here at 575-1400. That's right. Number two gets her name on whichever gift certificate it is that pops up today, but that's not all. You also join me on the air for a little fun. We'll do some Fact or Crap. I'm going to read you a statement. Then you get 10 seconds to answer whether you think this statement is fact or if it's crap. If you get it right, all is well. If you don't get it right, all is still well. Like I said, your name is already on that gift certificate. We just have to follow our one rule here, and that's if you won on the show within the last 30 days, hold off from calling. Let somebody else win so we can keep it all fair. Wait till your month is up before you can win once again. All right, so you want to win? Call me, 575-1400. I'm looking for caller number two to give away something. We'll find out next.
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0: Hey, keep those phone calls rolling in. Still looking for caller number two here at 575-1400 to play some fact or crap. 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
0: 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All right, here we are with a little Factor Crap. It's Chauncey on the line. Good morning, Chauncey. How you doing today?
5: I'm well, Logan. How are you today?
0: Doing awesome. Thanks for calling in. Okay, so got your name, and then you know how it goes. I read the statement, and you got to answer fact or crap. You ready for that?
5: Yes, sir.
0: Okay, here we go. Abraham Lincoln was a professional wrestler. What do you think, fact or crap?
5: Crap.
0: You know, I probably would have said the same thing. It's a fact. That's a real thing. Huh.
5: I love it.
0: Right? Well, now we know something. Add that to the list, right?
5: Absolutely.
0: Well, hey,
5: you have a good day.
0: I will. Thanks for calling in. Your gift certificate's here at the station for you, and I'll talk to you later.
5: Okay, thank you so much. You have a wonderful day, Logan.
0: Yeah, thanks. You do too. Okay. Bye-bye.
5: Bye-bye.
0: All right, everyone else out there, you know how to play it. Tune in around this time every weekday morning. It's Factor Crap, and it's brought to you by a whole bunch of sponsors on KJDY. Like I said, today's is Log Cabin Espresso. How about some more country music? You want to talk about Toby Keith? Let's do it.

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1: 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Prescribed burning is expected to continue in the Wolf A unit of the Immigrant Creek Ranger District on the Malheur National Forest. Around over 1,600 acres are planned for ignition. Burning began yesterday, about 4.5 miles southwest of the Logan Valley Interpretive Site. Smoke may be visible in the area for several days. The Blue Mountain Ranger District will begin ignitions tomorrow on the Star 33 unit. Around 360 acres is up for treatment. This is approximately 11 miles west of Seneca. Also, burning will be conducted on the Prairie City Ranger District of the Forest beginning Thursday, October 1st. Over 1,000 acres is planned for ignition in the Summit 18 unit, located 3.5 miles south of the 16 road. Contact the Malheur National Forest Supervisor's Office and John Day for further information. The Grant County Courthouse is now implementing entrance screening. A walk-through metal detector and x-ray screening are now being used periodically at the new public entrance on the back or west side of the courthouse at the southernmost door. All other entrances, including the former front entrance, will remain locked to the public. Visitors are encouraged to allow a few extra minutes when arriving for court proceedings or appointments. Court security staff will be available to guide visitors through the process and answer questions. Eastern Oregon looks to be well represented at December's Wrangler National Finals Rodeo as three local steer wrestlers sit on the top 15 with the official end of the PRCA regular season tomorrow. Baker City's Jesse Brown moved to the top of the steer wrestling standings after pocketing over $43,000 at this weekend's Governor Cup in South Dakota. Dalton Massey of Hermiston won the event and sits fourth in the standings. Haynes' Mike McGinn is currently 12th. I'm Logan Bidjett. Follow breaking news on the Elkhorn Media Group Facebook page.
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0: Got it made listening to Josh Turner and John Anderson on a John Anderson song. Right here on Real Country Mornings, it's sneaking up on 10 past 8. It's made it up to 41 outside. Sawyer Brown's on the way.
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2: 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Sunny with a few clouds in the sky for the John Day Basin and high temperatures into the 70s today. For tonight, expect mostly clear skies, lows in the mid to upper 40s. And for tomorrow, mostly cloudy, then clearing, and highs in the lower to mid 70s. For the Ocho-Cinco-John Day Highlands, including Prairie City and Seneca. Sunny for the day, expect highs in the upper 60s to lower 70s. Tonight's mostly clear, and lows in the upper 30s to lower 40s. Tomorrow, partly cloudy in the morning, then clearing, with highs in the upper 60s to lower 70s. Follow current conditions at elkhornmediagroup.com.
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5: He stands by his Trump investigations that led to criminal indictments. I'm Dave Anthony, Fox News.
6: Our investigation developed proof beyond a reasonable doubt that President Trump engaged in serious crimes against our nation.
5: Former special counsel Jack Smith of the Senate hearing into those indictments related to the 2020 election and the former president's handling of classified documents.
6: I made those decisions without regard to President Trump's political association, activities, beliefs, or candidacy in the 2024 presidential election.
5: The cases were dropped after the Trump victory and court rulings. Republicans are questioning Smith about getting phone records during his investigation of members of Congress.
7: Any Democrats or just Republicans?
5: GOP Senator John Kennedy accused Smith of not even telling a judge he was seeking the GOP records.
7: But you knew he wouldn't agree. He would say, hey, counselor, anybody who knows a law book from a J. Crew catalog knows that this violates the Constitution.
5: Kennedy then took issue with Smith's claims of being unbiased.
7: You make me want to throw up in my mouth.
5: Lindsey Clancy's back in court right now for hearing into a possible murder retrial weeks after a hung jury mistrial in the killing of her three children.
8: Then there's the motion to dismiss, defendant's motion to dismiss. Defendant ready to argue that?
9: Yes, Your Honor.
8: Okay, all right. Commonwealth ready?
5: Well, her prosecution told the judge, no, they're not ready. They need time. So that and other issues will be considered at November's second hearing. Clancy's lawyer claims a holdout juror's misconduct prevented a not guilty by reason of insanity verdict. President Trump just unveiled a new website made using AI tools.
10: With America.gov, the federal government no longer stands in your way, and it stands only at your service, and that's what we're doing. We're simplifying it.
5: Soon the president will meet with AI industry leaders amid calls for regulations for artificial intelligence. 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
5: The Lindsay Clancy murder case isn't the only one in Massachusetts getting attention.
14: Former Stoughton, Massachusetts police officer Matthew Farwell is charged with murder in the death of 23-year-old Sandra Birchmore and is asking for his upcoming trial to be moved out of Massachusetts. His lawyers say he can't get a fair trial because of extensive media coverage of the case. Farwell is accused of strangling Birchmore to death on February 1st, 2021, then staging her apartment to make it look like a suicide after she told him he was the father of her unborn child. He was a married father of three at the time. Prosecutors say Farwell began a sexual relationship with Birchmore when she was just 15 years old and part of a police mentorship program. He has pleaded not guilty to both deaths. Tanya J. Powers, Fox News.
5: A convict who spent 41 years on death row in Utah woke up a free man this morning. Douglas Carter, released on bail weeks after the state Supreme Court ordered a new trial in a 1985 killing, citing misconduct by investigators. Carter claims his confession was coerced, and two witnesses who claimed he bragged about the killing later reportedly said they were paid to lie to police. Now a murder case in Kentucky.
15: Police in Louisville chased 51-year-old Imani Branch using a grappler to stop his car, taking him into custody Monday, hours after police say that Branch opened fire on 30-year-old Kentucky State Trooper Hayden Phillips during a traffic stop 100 miles away in Warren County, prompting 911 calls.
16: You have an officer down on I-65 northbound. Looks like he's been shot. I'm not getting any pulse.
17: 10-4, sir. We got everybody en route to him.
15: Trooper Phillips leaves behind a wife and three young sons. Kentucky police say they'll seek justice. The suspect is now charged with capital murder. Jeff Manasso, Fox News.
5: On Wall Street, a mixed market. The Dow's down 223 points, but the NASDAQ is up 11. I'm Dave Anthony, and this is Fox News.
0: Settle in. You're tuned in to Coffee Time, an engaging community conversation about topics affecting us right here in Grand County. And here's your host, Logan Bichette.
2: That's right. Good morning. And here we are on Coffee Time with, we're going to be talking John Day Senior Center today with our board president, Melanie Cochran. And we have our whole Grant County Senior Programs manager. Did I get that right, Misty?
18: You did.
2: Okay, good. Misty Palmer, welcome back to the show. Both of you, welcome back to the show.
18: Thank you.
19: Thank you for having us.
2: Cool. Well, this will be a good conversation. Catch me up on all the fun things happening. What's first on your list, Misty?
19: So what's first on my list is I just wanted to share our meal days and just invite anybody who wants to come to the senior center. You don't have to be over 60 to attend a meal. It's just a really great place to gather and meet new people or hang out with your friends. So on Mondays and Thursdays, you can have lunch at John Day at noon. And then on Tuesdays in Monument, mm-hmm. and Prairie City on Wednesdays.
2: Awesome. Huh. And yesterday was lasagna, and it was delicious. Shout out to whoever made that happen.
19: Shout out to Elisa, the head cook at John Day. And I actually had the lasagna, too, and it was very good.
2: So, right?
19: Yeah. And if you're looking for our menu to kind of see, you know, maybe plan out what day you want to come to the Senior Center, mm-hmm. you can find it on our Facebook. And so we have a Grant County Seniors page, or you can find it on the John Day Senior Center page.
2: Perfect.
19: And actually, all of the senior centers have a Facebook page. So if you live out in Monument and you want to see what they're having, go to their page. Or you can go to grantcountyoregon.net, which is the county's website, and go under senior programs. And the monthly menu is always there also.
2: Or you can tune in to KJDY and News 102 at 6:20 and 7:20 a.m., where we talk about them as well.
19: Yes, we appreciate that,
2: every
19: Logan.
2: Every day. Yeah, love it. Well, good. Well, and so that is an ongoing thing. It's continues all throughout the year, and unless something major is happening, you guys pretty much go rain or shine, right?
19: Rain or shine.
2: Absolutely. Yeah. Well, good. Yep. Well, shout out to everyone who makes that happen as well. I know a lot of volunteers and a lot of work gets put into that each week.
19: So. Yes, it does. Every month we have over 400 volunteer hours.
2: Wow.
19: So our meal programs would not work without the volunteers. So we are very grateful for them. And I do want to give a shout out to Kim Jacobs from the Blue Mountain Hospital. She reviews our menus every month and keeps us on track to make sure that we're providing healthy meals.
2: So and I appreciate that too because I eat all that. So good stuff.
19: Yeah.
2: Well, good. Well, what else is mention worthy here recently?
19: So we have bingo every week at John Day on Tuesdays at 1 o'clock.
18: Yes. Doors open at 12. And the game starts at 1. That's on Tuesday afternoons. Mm. And then we have Saturday night bingo. All these are fundraisers for the John Day Senior Center.
2: Oh.
18: The first and third Saturdays of the month. And we open the doors at 5. And I serve, I don't know if you'd call it dinner. It's kind of like a snack. We have hot dogs. We have hamburgers. This Saturday, we're having chicken sandwich.
2: Oh, yum.
18: So you can have a little snack before you sit there and play bingo. And we have door prizes. And we all have a really good time. And it benefits the, I hate to call it Meals on Wheels, but it benefits that program.
2: Sure.
18: So.
2: Sure. Well, good. Well, you know what? I want to dive in a little closer to these things because how you pay for meals at the John Day Senior Center, that is all changing here very soon, right?
18: Yes, it is. Originally, when the John Day Senior Center was opened, there was a large donation given back in the 80s.
2: Okay.
18: Those folks had a vision. They invested that money. And it has grown, and so now we are not taking, as of November the 1st, we will not be subsidized federally or by the state or by the county. John Day Senior Center will be a private, nonprofit 501c3. So we will be self-sufficient.
2: Okay.
18: And that was the vision and the goal of the people that started it, was to be able to be self-sufficient and off the government tax rolls.
2: And now you've made it.
18: And now we're doing it.
2: Okay.
18: As of November the 1st, nothing will change. Everything, the meals and the to-goes and all of those programs will remain the same.
2: Okay, good.
18: But we'll be doing a lot of fundraising, so we're hoping the community will come out and support us.
2: Well, you know what? A lot of times, if that's ever a question, we see the Grant County community really step up when it's needed. And so I guess, do I say congratulations? Because it sounds like
18: yes.
2: This has been something you've been working toward for a long time now.
18: Yes, we have. And
19: yeah, it's exciting. The Senior Center will still partner with the county, to make sure our menus are still reviewed and all of those technical assistance things that we provide with grants and such.
18: I still need Misty. So.
2: Okay.
18: Yes. Yeah.
2: So you will still have involvement?
19: Yes.
18: Not financially.
2: I see. Yeah. Oh, excellent. And so, and the John Day Senior Center itself has a whole board, right? You're our board president?
18: Yes.
2: Okay, excellent. And that'll be kind of the governing...
18: Yes.
2: Body that makes the decisions?
18: Yes.
2: All right. Well, good. Well, and like you said, no changes, right?
18: To lunch, no changes.
2: And so that's I don't know if someone can twist that into bad news, but you're not telling me anything bad here, I feel
18: No,
2: like.
18: We just really want to reassure the community that nothing is going to change as far as their meals or our programs or...
2: Okay.
18: Anything like that. So.
2: All right. And then going forward, you guys will be operating under your own steam. And that's got to feel good.
18: It does.
2: Excellent. Well, good. Well, let's pause here. Let's take a short 2-minute break for our sponsors. Still lots to talk about with our Grant County Senior Center, specifically our John Day Senior Center here. We have with us Board President Melanie Cochran and Grant County Seniors Programs Manager, Misty Palmer. I didn't even have to look at my notes for that, Misty.
19: Beautiful.
2: Keep it here. We'll be back in two.
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0: We're back. More Coffee Time with Logan Bajet.
2: Yeah, jumping back into things, talking about our John Day Senior Center and our Grant County Senior Centers with Programs Manager Misty Palmer, as well as our John Day Senior Center Board President, Melanie Cochran. Now, what's next specifically for John Day? Any fun stuff coming up?
18: Okay, well, on October the 15th, we will have some ladies from the Division of Financial Regulation, that's the Oregon Department of Consumer and Business Services. They will be at the John Day Senior Center, like I said, October the 15th from noon to 1 p.m., and it's all about scams and fraud prevention.
2: Good stuff to know.
18: There seems to be a lot of that going on, and we try to keep our seniors up to date, with phone calls and, people posing as bank people. And, it gets crazy. So those ladies will be there to discuss that with some information. And then on the same day, October 15th, from 1 to 3 p.m., we're going to have a reverse mortgage for seniors. It's just informational. There'll be no sales pitches. It's just all information on what it's all about. And that's being sponsored by Donna Jika from Clear Home Mortgage and Debbie Brown from Madden Realty.
2: Okay.
18: And so anyhow, that's what's coming up here pretty soon.
2: So you can make a whole day out of it, October 15th, and come out a whole lot smarter.
18: It's a meal day also, so come and have lunch and get some good information.
2: Do the whole deal. And do we need to pre-register for anything or just show up and ready to learn?
18: Just show up.
2: Okay. Well, good. Well, thank you for explaining all that. Now, what else do we have?
19: So the John Day Senior Center, they're in the process of planning a very special event. Mm-hmm. So this next July, the Senior Center will be celebrating a very special milestone. It'll be a 50-year celebration of the first meal being served at John Day.
2: Wow.
19: So that's in the works, and I think it just shows that, what a meaningful, place the John Day Senior Center has been for the community, and that's a big milestone, 50 years. So we're looking forward to that.
2: Yeah, so you're planning something big or something fun?
18: Mm-hmm.
2: Yeah.
18: Yes.
2: Okay.
18: We are.
2: 50 years, and it sounds like it's just been gaining steam, probably a few ups and a few downs along the way. You can only imagine, but you're where you want to be. And wow, what a special celebration that it's going to be.
18: I'm very proud of it. We've come a long ways, and I hope we've been a big service to the community. We also, it's not just feeding people, it's social, it's activities. We're going to be working on some more activities. We do floral workshops and ceramics and things like that. And we'll be getting that going again here real soon.
2: Okay. You know, and I know a lot of times at different, you know, depending on what's going on, whether it's wildfire season or it's super hot outside, you guys are kind of a place that folks can go, cool off, get some clean air, whatever you need there. So kind of a hub within the community for a resource like that as well.
18: Our focus obviously is on seniors in the community. However, it's like a community center too.
2: Okay.
18: We welcome people of all ages. Our meals are a suggested donation. If you don't have the money, we're going to feed you anyway.
2: Okay, okay. And the suggestion, what is the suggestion?
18: $6 for in the dining room and $7 for takeout.
2: Well, it's pretty hard to even get a hot dog anywhere for $6, I feel like. So, good call. All right.
18: But when we had those big fires and it was really smoky, we do have air scrubbers. Mm. So, yes, people could come and get some relief from the smoke. And we have air conditioning, and obviously we have refreshments. We have coffee and pop and water and all that. So
19: the senior center also has a really fabulous library, so you can just come in and take any books that you want.
18: It's free.
19: It's free, and yeah, we encourage folks to check out the library. They're always getting donations of new books, and
18: we have children's books also, and we also have jigsaw puzzles and movies. We have DVDs and VHS.
2: Oh, wow.
19: Another thing that the Senior Center offers is we have a medical equipment like storage closet. So we have folks call us all the time looking for, you know, a walker, wheelchair, cane, or any of those types of things. And so I always like to put that out there that, you know, if you are in need, give us a call and we can try to get you connected with
18: and
19: what you're looking for.
18: And we welcome donations to our equipment room. If you had a piece of equipment like a wheelchair you used and you don't need it anymore, we would really love to have it so we can pass it on to someone who needs one. So
2: well, good. And then we can touch on this again later, but should we put out your phone number real quick in case someone has that on their mind? They think, yeah.
19: So if they want to contact me at Grant County, they can reach me at 541-620-3014.
18: And I just put out my own phone number because I'm very busy and I don't catch the phone a lot. So it's 541-678-1740.
2: Okay. All right. Well, thank you for putting that out there. And, of course, there could be someone listening with a whole bunch of good stuff that they could donate, or someone in need. And so that's helpful to put out there.
18: Oh, I want to mention also that on Mondays we have the Jammers. Mm-hmm. They play every Monday morning. Starts at 10. You can just come in and sit and listen to the music. We recently purchased a large screen TV, so we do have hall rental. And if you... anyone in the community was having a meeting or needed to do like a PowerPoint presentation, we have the equipment now to do that. We've had folks that do celebrations of life and baby showers and birthdays and all sorts of things. So yes, it's up for rent. Mm-hmm. If anyone needs it.
2: That's good to know. Thanks for throwing that out there as well. Mm-hmm. And then just talking about the center being a part of the community and a community gathering place. I know specifically in Monument, Misty, that's a kind of an important spot there in that small town.
19: It's very important. So if you haven't been to a meal in Monument on Tuesdays at noon, I would encourage you to come. It is a really, you get this community feeling when you're there because the whole community comes out for the meal. So, and those are on Tuesdays at noon. And they just had their Buckaroo fundraiser this last weekend, and that was very successful for them, and yeah, it was a great event.
2: Well, good. All right, well, we still have a few minutes on the show. We do need to squeeze in another break for our sponsors, so let's do that and come right back here with our John Day Senior Center Board President, Melanie Cochran, and our Grant County Senior Programs Manager, Misty Palmer, here on Coffee Time.
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2: That's right, back on the show here with our John Day Senior Center Board President, Melanie Cochran, as well as our Grant County Senior Programs Manager, Misty Palmer, and just talking about the here and the now of things. What's next?
19: So there's going to be a really fun event up at Valley View Assisted Living on October 23rd. It's going to be a Wizard of Oz theme bingo party, and it's going to be an all-day event. So we're inviting everybody to come out. There's going to be two different bingo games, one of them starting at 9:30, and then if you can only come in the evening, there's going to be a 4:30 game. Mm. There's going to be a screening of Wizard of Oz at 1 o'clock. And then at 5 o'clock, there's a very special award presentation to Karen Hinton of the Grant County Peacemakers Quilt Guild for the Quilts of Valor program.
2: Wow.
19: So that has really touched a lot of veterans' lives in Grant County, and the Senior Citizens Advisory Council will be honoring Karen at 5 o'clock with the Grant County Service to Seniors Award. So it's going to be exciting. There's going to be an all-day buffet, prizes for all the winners, and also a raffle for a $200 gift certificate to Snafflebit.
2: I want that.
19: So we invite you all to come on Friday, October 23rd. This is a fundraiser for Valley View. And what the fundraiser will do is help them provide activities for the residents that live up at Valley View. So with the last fundraiser, they were able to take a field trip to Magoon and do some fishing. And they went out to the Dayville Cafe. And so, yeah, they've been able to do a lot of fun things with those funds. And they're hoping to raise some more so they can continue those activities for the residents.
2: Okay. Well, good. Well, thank you for mentioning that as well. And specifically with the Quilts of Valor, of course, they've been on the program here before. And so many quilts have been given out by now. Gosh, I think
18: my
2: I'll probably need to.
18: My husband got one last year. Yes.
19: Yeah.
2: And the work that goes into those are incredible.
18: Oh, and
2: well,
18: it's a beautiful quilt.
2: Wow.
19: Yeah,
18: he got a tear in his eye. That's a big thing for Jack.
19: Yeah. Yeah, so we're excited to honor Karen with the Service to Seniors Award, and we do invite everybody to come out at 5 o'clock on October 23rd and be part of that.
2: And this award, do you do one every, is it quarter, or how often do you give those out? It seems it, is there more than one a year?
19: Yes, there's more than one a year. They've honored, you know, folks like Lucy Emus with Carrie Young Memorial.
2: That's right.
19: And I don't have the whole list, but
2: right.
19: But yeah, they have honored several folks that really dedicate their lives to, you know, helping seniors in Grant County. And we just want to bring, you know, awareness, appreciation to those people.
2: You bet.
19: So,
2: yeah, certainly worthy.
19: Yes.
2: All right. Well, we have just a minute or two left. Anything else we need to toss out there?
19: I'm just going to throw it out there. If anybody has any questions or if they're interested in any activities or programs, they can always call me at 541-6-

0: got something going on, so.
1: All right. Well, good. Well, thank you for joining me this morning. This has been a great visit, getting all this out there to the folks. And now we know, of course, if we need to go back, this will be podcasted on our website. Just clickable, go and listen to it, and we'll hear that amazing ringtone again. All right.
0: I'm sorry.
1: It's fine. That's live radio. That's how you know this is going on right now, right? Otherwise, I could edit that out. But
0: should shut it off.
1: No, it's good. We're done now. Hey, thank you for joining me again. This has been a great conversation.
2: Thanks. Yeah, thanks for having us, Logan.
1: You bet. On the show with Melanie Cochran, our John Day Senior Center Board President, as well as our Grant County Senior Programs Manager, Misty Palmer. Whew. All right. 9 a.m. Let's keep it going. 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
1: I'm Logan Bidjad. 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Prescribed burning is expected to continue in the Wolf A unit of the Immigrant Creek Ranger District on the Malheur National Forest. Around over 1,600 acres are planned for ignition. Burning began yesterday about 4.5 miles southwest of the Logan Valley Interpretive Site. Smoke may be visible in the area for several days. The Blue Mountain Ranger District will begin ignitions tomorrow on the Star 33 unit. Around 360 acres is up for treatment. This is approximately 11 miles west of Seneca. Also, burning will be conducted on the Prairie City Ranger District of the Forest beginning Thursday, October 1st. Over 1,000 acres is planned for ignition in the Summit 18 unit, located 3.5 miles south of the 16 road. Contact the Malheur National Forest Supervisor's Office and John Day for further information. The Grant County Courthouse is now implementing entrance screening. A walkthrough metal detector and X-ray screening are now being used periodically at the new public entrance on the back or west side of the courthouse at the southernmost door. All other entrances

0: Entrances, including the former front entrance, will remain locked to the public. Visitors are encouraged to allow a few extra minutes when arriving for court proceedings or appointments. Court security staff will be available to guide visitors through the process and answer questions. Eastern Oregon looks to be well represented at December's Wrangler National Finals Rodeo as three local steer wrestlers sit on the top 15 with the official end of the PRCA regular season tomorrow. Baker City's Jesse Brown moved to the top of the steer wrestling standings after pocketing over $43,000 at this weekend's Governor Cup in South Dakota. Dalton Massey of Hermiston won the event and sits fourth in the standings. Haynes' Mike McGinn is currently 12th. I'm Logan Bidgett. Follow breaking news on the Elkhorn Media Group Facebook page.
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2: The president calls this a big thing for all Americans. Lisa Brady, Fox News, just launching a new government website, America.gov.
3: Our goal is that anything you might need from the United States government will be accessible at your fingertips and very quickly at your command.
2: It's powered by AI.
3: This is one more example of why I will never stifle the growth of technology that will be bigger than the Industrial Revolution.
2: His comments just before a lunch with AI executives, including some who've called for a slowdown because of advanced AI development outpacing guardrails. Former special counsel Jack Smith says his prosecutions of then-former President Trump over the handling of classified documents and the 2020 election had nothing to do with politics.
4: I believe there is no role for politics in the proper administration of justice. A prosecutor's decisions must be based on the facts and the law.
2: Also telling a Senate hearing based on the same facts, he'd make the same decisions again against any former president. But Republicans, including Missouri Senator Eric Schmidt, accused Smith of abusing his authority, getting phone records from members of Congress.
5: I presented him with text messages about him wanting to meet with people that could have obviously been related to the prosecution.
2: Drawing pushback from Minnesota Democrat Amy Klobuchar.
6: I think that people should have their facts straight before they accuse someone of being a dirtbag.
2: The Trump cases were dropped after court rulings and his 2024 election. A judge in Massachusetts hearing arguments as the defense tries to get the murder case against Lindsay Clancy in the deaths of her three children thrown out. Also accusing a holdout juror of misconduct in the recent mistrial.
7: Prosecutors argue that they did prove that Clancy committed the murders through various forms of evidence, and that her mental health problems do not prevent her from being held criminally accountable.
2: Fox's Nate Foy at the courthouse in Plymouth. Another hearing set for November. 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
2: An international search for the group that hacked the FBI, with police in the Netherlands arresting one suspect.
12: Dutch police confirmed they arrested a 24-year-old man earlier this month, suspected of playing a role in hacker group Shiny Hunters. The man's also suspected of attempted incitement to commit two murders. FBI Director Kash Patel calls him one of the alleged leaders of the group.
2: Fox's Jonathan Savage, that group says it obtained sensitive details about FBI employees, their assignments, and people applying to the Bureau. The U.S. Navy confirming a mishap off the coast of Virginia where two naval aviators ejected as they were landing a plane on an aircraft carrier, the Dwight D. Eisenhower. The Navy says this happened during aircraft recovery operations yesterday. The aviators were rescued by search and rescue personnel and had medical evaluations. Four others on the ship also receiving medical care, with one taken to a hospital for non-life-threatening injuries. The head of the Senate Intelligence Committee wants information about missing fighter jet parts that apparently ended up with China.
13: Arkansas Senator Tom Cotton sent a letter to War Secretary Pete Hegseth asking him to review our military supply chains. He writes that Lockheed Martin used a commercial carrier to ship F-35 parts to Australia, but they were diverted to Hong Kong. The Chinese government now has them and has yet to return them. Senator Cotton says while the military's reliance on commercial carriers and contractors provides ease and speed of shipping, classified or sensitive components should receive heightened protections. He asks the Department of War to review chain of custody requirements for contractors and commercial carriers, the department's tracking ability, but also what safeguards exist to prevent military materiel from falling into the hands of an adversary. Jessica Rosenthal, Fox News.
2: Americans more pessimistic about the economy, with consumer confidence sliding in the Conference Board's new report, and stocks remain lower. The Dow's down 344. And Lisa Brady, Fox News.
0: If it's got a fiddle and acoustic guitar, then that's our kind of country. 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

He's a ranch hand in a pinch, man. 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
2: 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Sunny with a few clouds in the sky for the John Day Basin and high temperatures into the 70s today. For tonight, expect mostly clear skies, lows in the mid to upper 40s. And for tomorrow, mostly cloudy, then clearing, and highs in the lower to mid 70s. For the Ocheco-John Day Highlands, including Prairie City and Seneca. Sunny for the day, expect highs in the upper 60s to lower 70s. Tonight, mostly clear, and lows in the upper 30s to lower 40s. Tomorrow, partly cloudy in the morning, then clearing, with highs in the upper 60s to lower 70s. Follow current conditions at elkhornmediagroup.com.
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3: It's not just any lunch. On Lisa Brady, Fox News. President Trump hosting AI executives as he doubles down on a race with China.
4: You're going to have a winner and a loser. And you're probably not going to have a second place. You're going to have a winner or you're going to have a loser.
3: The president so far not embracing recent calls from some of the tech titans he's meeting with to tap the brakes.
5: This is part of President Trump's push to be full speed ahead with artificial intelligence, which he now has rebranded to super intelligence. He told me over the weekend that he does not worry about AI going rogue and expects the industry to fix any problems that might arise.
3: Fox's Aisha Hosni at the White House, where the president also signed an executive order launching a new website, America.gov, designed to be a one-stop shop for Americans to access government resources and powered by AI. A new argument from Lindsey Clancy's defense attorney, Kevin Reddington, that prosecutors did not prove she killed her three children.
6: Which he admitted during the actual trial. He says that he had to admit that because of Massachusetts law and that it was the only way he could actually make the insanity defense. He also took issue with some of the witnesses and the credibility of the witnesses called by the prosecution.
3: Fox's Nate Foy at the courthouse in Massachusetts, where Assistant Plymouth County DA Shannon Buckingham told the judge prosecutors did prove Clancy committed the murders and can be held accountable.
7: A defendant who has mental illness can commit crimes and can be criminally responsible.
3: No word yet on a possible retrial, but the defense wants the case tossed out and a holdout juror investigated for possible misconduct. The judge setting another hearing for November. Federal prosecutors in Texas just announcing assault charges against a Venezuelan delivery driver who was shot by ICE agents on Sunday. He's accused of sideswiping one officer and trying to hit one with his car while attempting to escape a traffic stop. 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
3: A manhunt ends with an accused cop killer in custody in Kentucky.
11: Police in Louisville chased 51-year-old Imani Branch using a grappler to stop his car, taking him into custody Monday, hours after police say that Branch opened fire on 30-year-old Kentucky State Trooper Hayden Phillips during a traffic stop 100 miles away in Warren County, prompting 911 calls.
12: You have an officer down on I-65 northbound. Looks like he's been shot. I'm not getting any pulse.
13: 10-4, sir. We've got everybody en route to him.
11: Trooper Phillips leaves behind a wife and three young sons. Kentucky police say they'll seek justice. The suspect is now charged with capital murder. Jeff Manasso, Fox News.
3: Hurricane Polo hits Mexico's Baja California Peninsula as a Category 2 storm, making landfall early today with powerful winds and flash flooding. Forecasters say Polo is crossing the Gulf of California and could bring heavy rain to parts of the southwestern U.S. later this week. Meantime, Tropical Storm Rachel now moving parallel to Mexico's Pacific coast. The baseball playoffs begin 1 hour from now with the Phillies and Braves kicking off the first wild card series. Three more series begin later today, including an opening round that will be missing one of the game's biggest stars.
14: While Aaron Judge did his best to convince the New York Yankees he was ready to play, the team is deciding to play it safe and left the three-time American League MVP off of its wild card series roster. It's been just under 2 weeks since Judge strained his calf, and while manager Aaron Boone had said he didn't expect arguably the best hitter in baseball to be ready for the first round of the playoffs, Judge has been trying to prove him wrong, even taking batting practice on the field Monday. The Yankees apparently were still not convinced, though, and will instead try to win their best of three series against the Boston Red Sox without him, then potentially have him back for the next round.
3: Fox's Greg Thompson. The Dow's down 314. I'm Lisa Brady, Fox News.
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1: 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Sunny with a few clouds in the sky for the John Day Basin and high temperatures into the 70s today. For tonight, expect mostly clear skies, lows in the mid to upper 40s. And for tomorrow, mostly cloudy, then clearing, and highs in the lower to mid 70s. For the Ochocoee John Day Highlands, including Prairie City and Seneca. Sunny for the day, expect highs in the upper 60s to lower 70s. Tonight, mostly clear, and lows in the upper 30s to lower 40s. Tomorrow, partly cloudy in the morning, then clearing, with highs in the upper 60s to lower 70s. Follow current conditions at elkhornmediagroup.com.
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2: A former special counsel has no regrets. Lisa Brady, Fox News.
3: I stand by my decisions as special counsel, including my decision to bring charges against President Trump.
2: Jack Smith telling a Senate panel there was evidence beyond a reasonable doubt that the then former president had committed serious crimes related to the aftermath of the 2020 election and the handling of classified documents, cases that were ultimately dropped after court rulings and the 2024 Trump election. Republicans say Smith abused his authority, obtaining some lawmakers' phone records.
4: Chairman Chuck Grassley announcing publicly for the first time that Jack Smith obtained physical copies of nearly 4,800 bank checks written by Americans who sent small dollar donations, $15, $20, $25, $30 to support President Trump from 2019 to 2023.
5: Every member of this committee ought to be outraged for what happened to their constituents.
4: In addition to members of Congress, we are learning today that some 50 news organizations, including Fox News, had some of their messages swept up because 87 White House phones from the Trump 1 administration, people that worked at the White House, were communicating with members of the media.
2: Fox's David Spunt in Washington. Police and the FBI returned to a home in Philadelphia searching for more evidence in a case tied to seven missing women.
6: And we've just learned federal investigators have a warrant to remain at the Philadelphia home through at least mid-October. Day two of work at the dilapidated brick home in Philly's Olney neighborhood is done for today, but the search could soon escalate with heavy equipment.
2: Fox's C.B. Cotton, this according to a Philadelphia city councilman. Investigators reportedly searching for DNA and blood while using 3D photography to document that property. For now, the homeowner's son remains in federal custody on forged document and gun charges. 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
2: President Trump meeting with AI executives after launching an AI-powered government website.
10: Relying on AI to quickly scan hundreds of agency websites, America.gov is described by President Trump as a front door to the federal government.
11: Our goal is that anything you might need from the United States government will be accessible at your fingertips and very quickly at your command.
10: Developers of the site say users simply submit a question like how to renew a passport or eligibility requirements for Social Security, and the answer quickly comes, along with steps to complete the request.
2: Fox's Jared Halper and at the White House. This as the president keeps pushing for the U.S. to keep leading on AI, resisting calls from tech executives to tap the brakes on development, allowing time to minimize risks. An update on the terror probe in England, where five men were arrested on suspicion of targeting a U.S.-run airbase. A search of vehicles near the scene wrapping up.
12: And we confirmed that no improvised explosive devices have been found. We have found a quantity of an accelerant, petrol, and we have recovered that as part of our investigation.
2: UK counterterrorism police chief Lawrence Taylor says properties in London were also searched. No word on anything found there. The suspects were released on bail yesterday with conditions. A new snapshot of the U.S. jobs market.
13: Job openings declined on the last business day of August, slipping under 7.1 million to 7.079 million, fewer than estimated by economists. The Labor Department says hires changed little at 5.2 million, total separations at 5.1 million. Separations decreased in state and local government education. The Labor Department releases the monthly employment report on Friday.
2: Fox's Ginny Colsola. Stocks are lower. Right now, the Dow's down 205. I'm Lisa Brady. This is Fox News.
0: Hey, this is Lainey Wilson.
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1: 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Sunny with a few clouds in the sky for the John Day Basin and high temperatures into the 70s today. For tonight, expect mostly clear skies, lows in the mid to upper 40s. And for tomorrow, mostly cloudy, then clearing, and highs in the lower to mid 70s. For the Ocheyedy John Day Highlands, including Prairie City and Seneca. Sunny for the day, expect highs in the upper 60s to lower 70s. Tonight, mostly clear, and lows in the upper 30s to lower 40s. Tomorrow, partly cloudy in the morning, then clearing, with highs in the upper 60s to lower 70s. Follow current conditions at elkhornmediagroup.com.
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3: 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The report airs during the last break of the noon hour. 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
3: I'm Logan Bidget. Here's the latest from ElkhornMediaGroup.com. Prescribed burning is expected to continue in the Wolf A unit of the Immigrant Creek Ranger District on the Malheur National Forest. Around over 1,600 acres are planned for ignition. Burning began yesterday, about 4.5 miles southwest of the Logan Valley Interpretive Site. Smoke may be visible in the area for several days. The Blue Mountain Ranger District will begin ignitions tomorrow on the Star

0: office and John Day for further information. The Grant County Courthouse is now implementing entrance screening. A walkthrough metal detector and x-ray screening are now being used periodically at the new public entrance on the back or west side of the courthouse at the southernmost door. All other entrances, including the former front entrance, will remain locked to the public. Visitors are encouraged to allow a few extra minutes when arriving for court proceedings or appointments. Court security staff will be available to guide visitors through the process and answer questions. Eastern Oregon looks to be well represented at December's Wrangler National Finals Rodeo as three local steer wrestlers sit on the top 15 with the official end of the PRCA regular season tomorrow. Baker City's Jesse Brown moved to the top of the steer wrestling standings after pocketing over $43,000 at this weekend's Governor Cup in South Dakota. Dalton Massey of Hermiston won the event and sits fourth in the standings. Haynes' Mike McGinn is currently 12th. I'm Logan Bidgett. Follow breaking news on the Elkhorn Media Group Facebook page.
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2: From the Western Ag Network, I'm Bob Larson with your agribusiness update. Well, farmers in the U.S. and Argentina have sharply different views about the benefits of artificial intelligence in agriculture. A recent Purdue University survey found 23% of U.S. producers identified increased production as the main benefit of AI, 14% reduced labor, 11% reduced uncertainty, and 52% saw no meaningful benefit. Argentine farmers were more positive, 37% increased production, 28% reduced uncertainty, 14% reduced labor, and just 21% no meaningful benefit. Well, crude oil prices have shown signs of easing, but diesel prices are not following suit, putting more pressure on the farm economy. American Farm Bureau economist Faith Parham says crude oil and diesel prices don't typically follow the same track, and the biggest reason we haven't seen prices come down is because of structural supply issues in the economy. Parham says it's hard to predict when or if prices will come down. And foreign interests held 46.3 million acres of U.S. agricultural land at the end of 2024, representing about 3.6% of privately held ag land nationwide. That's according to USDA data. Federal reporting requirements also cover certain long-term leases, including arrangements commonly used for wind and solar projects. Nearly half of reported foreign held acreage is forest land, while cropland accounts for 29%, and pasture and other agricultural land represent about 22%.
1: Agriculture isn't optional, and the future of livestock production isn't something we can take for granted. Across the country, farmers, ranchers, livestock markets, individuals, and industry leaders are finding common ground and taking action. 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One industry, working together, a stronger future. Learn more or sign on to the movement today at commongroundcoalition.net. 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
3: Welcome to the Line on Agriculture Report. This is Lori Boyer for the Western Ag Network. The Senate Agriculture Committee's version of the Farm Bill includes mandatory country of origin labeling. The National Cattlemen's Beef Association Senior Vice President of Government Affairs, Ethan Lane, says that this provision is not good for U.S. cattle producers nor consumers.
4: Well, the logic of in an environment where producers are complaining about high input costs and high, high costs to produce that product, at the same time that everyone is focused on lowering consumer prices, M-Cool would do two things right away. It would raise costs for producers to comply with it, and it would raise the price of our product.

0: for consumers at the store. What it wouldn't do is drive demand.
1: He says a recent study out of Kansas State University proves what they already know, and that is consumers aren't buying based on where the beef comes from.
0: Glenn Tonser at K-State just put out an updated study looking at what consumers are evaluating as they make a beef purchase. And I think origin labeling fell 11th out of the top 12 in that list. Consumers buy on price and quality. And they're matching those two up right now when they go to the store.
1: NCBA's Ethan Lane. And the U.S. and China have extended the current trade truce through January 10th, keeping reduced tariffs in place and pausing new trade restrictions. Treasury Secretary Scott Bessent says the extension gives both sides more time to work on unresolved trade issues.
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5: With your land and livestock report on the Western Ag Network, I'm Lane Nordblond. This past Thursday, the latest reopening of a southern port of entry for Mexican live cattle imports occurred.
6: USDA will open the Santa Teresa, New Mexico port of entry.
5: That was Agriculture Department Chief Economist Justin Benedivez. He said the Santa Teresa port reopening follows a similar event at the Port of Douglas, Arizona the prior month.
6: For the first month of opening, getting the New World Screwworm Protocol in place, moving cattle through, I know that the flow rate is slightly increasing every single week. So this is a positive story to getting cattle back into the system.
5: In addition, the state of New Mexico recently joined USDA State Meat and Poultry Inspection Program with the goal of providing more enhancement of food safety and protecting the nation's livestock, wildlife, and domestic animals from the New World Screwworm. The New Mexico port opening did follow the confirmation of a New World Screwworm case in a leg wound on a working ranch horse in Grant County, New Mexico, the second confirmed equine case in the U.S. as part of the incursion.
7: The race for the PRCA world title kicks off in Newtown, North Dakota. 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
5: U.S. farmers are awaiting more details on agricultural trade following talks between President Trump and Chinese President Xi Jinping. The two countries extended their trade truce through January 10th. China continues buying U.S. soybeans but remains behind on other agricultural purchase commitments. Farm groups are pushing for stronger purchase guarantees and lower Chinese tariffs as negotiations continue. For the Western Ag Network, I'm Lane Nordblond.
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10: Greetings, livestock producers. This is Trent Stewart with the Central Oregon Livestock Auction Market Report for the week of September the 28th, 2026. Got a light run of cattle today on the heels of a great big run at our Customer Appreciation Day feeder sale last week. Today we featured 340 head. Lightweight steers weighing 400 to 500 pounds at 385 to 424. 5 to 6 weight steers at 365 to 387. 6 to 7 weight yearlings at 325 to 347. 7 to 8 weights at 315 to 330. 8 to 900 pound yearling type steers at $3 to 325. Heifers, light test, 400 to 500 pound heifers at 375 to 412.50. 5 to 600 pound heifers at 350 to 375. 6 to 700 pound heifers at 315 to 340. 7 to 800 pound heifers at $3 to 320. 8 to 900 pound heifers at 280 to $3. All in all, it was very lightly tested today. A lot of smaller groups of cattle that either were vaccinated or were not vaccinated. And fleshy conditions all take their mark. I do anticipate in the weeks to come, when we get into some heavier strings of cattle that have been preconditioned correctly, that our market will actually improve, even though it was rock solid, still good, but we just need more cattle to test. And that's going to happen in the weeks to come. Feeder sale next week on October the 5th, feeder sale on October the 12th. Fact is, we'll be having feeder sales each and every week throughout the fall. If you're consigning cattle and you're only bringing a handful of cattle, it doesn't matter if there's three or if there's 30 or there's 300. Please call us and let us know that they're coming. We like to advertise the cattle, let everybody know what you've given to them, what the genetic background is on the cattle, where the cattle have come from. And not only do we make a catalog here at Central Oregon Livestock that we want to have you included on to improve the value of your livestock, because believe me, it will, especially if you're doing all the right things. But we also enter all of those terms and conditions on the cattle and the pedigree behind them or the protocol into our system. And when the cattle walk in the sale ring, there's two screens in that sale ring that will say who they're from, where they're from, what vaccinations that they've had, whether they've been weaned or not, so on and so forth, some of the genetics behind them. And so everybody can reference those cattle that way and they can potentially give more money for them. So call and let us know, even if you're a smaller producer, we work for everybody and we want to improve your bottom line. No test on a pair this week, bred cows. We had some April calvers, April of 2027 bred cows. 3-4 years old, came off the desert, off the Riddle Ranch. They were Charolais Cross or Influence cattle. They brought $3,000 to $3,400 a piece, bred to this good Lorenzen and DeBrucker Charolais bulls. They were very, very well received. I think that's a pretty good price, especially when they're not going to calve clear out until April. Butcher cows. Butcher cows are in a softer trend right now. High yield lean cows, $1.50 to $1.60. High yield fleshy cows at $150 to $157. Medium yield cows at $125 to $140. Low yield cows at $110 to $125. Feeder cows. Here's the exception. The feeder cows we had here today were perfect. They had 1,000 to 1,200 pound frame on them. They were young cows. The cattle had a good weighing condition. The cattle were just right to really, really start converting feed. They brought 180 to 230. This is a classic example of why you don't want to go direct to a plant. Let us sort your cows, get them in front of an auction and multiple buyers. Not everybody wants to feed a steer or a heifer. There's opportunities in these cows. They're a very durable product, and hamburger or this grind is the most well-received commodity in our business nationwide. So let these guys that are buying these feeder cows participate. Heiferettes, 240 to 265. Bulls, high-yield bulls at 180 to 186. Medium-yield bulls at 170 to 180. Feeder type bulls at 170 to 190. Again, in the weeks to come, we'll be having a feeder sale on October the 5th, another one on October the 12th. As far as trade goes, fat cattle trade anywhere from 219 to 226. They're actually giving a premium in the Southern Plains right now in comparison to some of those northern feeders. I love the fact that these choice cutouts at 380 and 0.48 today, and like I've been maintaining, as long as we can keep that above 375, I think we're in good shape, and they're starting to back the corn off. Now we just need this diesel to back off. Well, but I guess time will tell. Folks, this is Trent Stewart with the Central Oregon Livestock Auction in Madras, Oregon. Thank you for all of your business. If you're going to wean and vaccinate your calves, make sure that you do it and do it right. Make sure your timing's right. Don't do it right before you're going to ship some cattle to town. If you're going to wean them for 45-plus days. 60's better. If you're going to precondition the cattle, make sure that you give them their inoculations at least 10 to 12 days before you stress the cattle out. Make sure it is a low stress environment when you do it. Don't give them shots and ship them to us the next day, please. And certainly don't just put a week or a 10 day wean on cattle. It'll hurt you. If you do it and do it right, the cattle are going to bring more money each and every year. You're going to achieve top of the market if you're doing it that way. Thank you very much for all that you do. Keep on selling at auction. Take care.
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4: 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Sunny with a few clouds in the sky for the John Day Basin and high temperatures into the 70s today. For tonight, expect mostly clear skies, lows in the mid to upper 40s. And for tomorrow, mostly cloudy, then clearing, and highs in the lower to mid 70s. For the Ocho-Cinco-John Day Highlands, including Prairie City and Seneca. Sunny for the day, expect highs in the upper 60s to lower 70s. Tonight, mostly clear, and lows in the upper 30s to lower 40s. Tomorrow, partly cloudy in the morning, then clearing, with highs in the upper 60s to lower 70s. Follow current conditions at elkhornmediagroup.com.
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0: Fall time song, Jamestown Revival, Juniper and Gin, right here on Real Country. It's 12:29. It's 68 degrees outside, and hey, it's time to look at some Best Buys. Let's crack open this folder here, and there are a few that I haven't read yet. These are, of course, all things that are brought to you by our listeners. Things for sale, stuff you want, stuff to get rid of or trade for. Get that information on some paper. You take the paper into Ace Hardware and John Day and drop it in the Best Buys box found at the back of the store between paint and sporting goods. Once it's in, we get it on the show for you, and that all happens free. So up first, it looks like a couple cats need to go to a good home. There's a yellow cat and a black and white kitty. They're both males, and they're both fixed and house cats. So they know all about the litter box and all that good stuff. It says they're great cats. They just need to find a good home. So if you know of a spot that needs some cats, call them up. 541-620-0162. Again, they're giving away a yellow cat and a black and white, both male, and both fixed, and need to go to good homes. 541-620-0162. Up next, a rifle for sale. This one's a Weatherby Vanguard 7mm Remington Magnum with a threaded barrel. $550 is the asking price. So, again, for that Weatherby Vanguard 7mm Rim Mag, $550. Listen up for the phone number. Also for sale, they've got a diamond plate toolbox. It's a Delta Champion. It'll fit a Ford Ranger, and they want $100 for the toolbox. So if you're interested, call Shane. 541-620-4910. Again, for the 7mm or the diamond plate toolbox, reach Shane at 541-620-4910. 4910. Up next for sale, it says The Great Books. 54 beautifully bound volumes encompassing the greatest minds of Western civilization from the early Greeks and Romans to those of the 20th century. $500 is the asking price. Again, $500 for The Great Books, 54 in total. And the number to call is 541-792-9231. That's 541-792-9231. Then for sale, a 2-year-old furniture set. It says it includes a couch with two recliners, gray in color, and they want $500. $500 for the 2-year-old furniture set. That's a couch and two recliners. And they have pictures if you need. It says just give them a call and pictures upon request. You haul the furniture off. The number is 503-812-8266. 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Up next for sale, a 2003 Ford Focus. 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If you're interested, call Chuck, 541-620-1787. 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
0: 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Again, that's Stan, 541-771-6266. 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The number to call is 541-792-9282. That's 541-792-9282. And a power saw winch. 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Let's see. Jack LaLanne's power juicer. 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Some golf clubs. 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The price varies on each of those, so call for more information. They've got a Trek Tri-Series bicycle. $100 for the bike. And then an air conditioner. It's a Cool Air air conditioner for $40. And lastly here, Ford F-250, 1997 model, extended cab. 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
0: All right, and that is it here for our Nightems Ace Hardware's Best Buys. Now, if you have stuff to get on the show, remember how easy that really is. 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Also, no non-DEQ approved wood stoves and no handguns. And just make sure that all the details are down. Got your phone number listed out. You got all the prices listed for those items for sale. And then whatever it is that's going on, the specific stuff that we got to know, include all that. Then put it in the box. Like I said, you'll hear it on the radio right here. It all happens free every day except for Sunday around this time of the day. And at 12:40, it's 68 degrees outside. Plenty of country music is coming up. We've got a classic from Black Hawk right after this.
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4: Hunters, it's time for the John Day Hardware Hunters Roundup Report. Keep listening for a chance to win a hunting rifle and scope. Buck rifle season starts this Saturday. Here's wildlife biologist Ryan Torlin with the numbers.
5: As most folks kind of know, we've been seeing declines in deer for, you know, quite some years. You know, this last year, though, with a mild year, we saw a lot higher survival and better fawn ratios. Our buck ratios were actually fairly good. So I'm kind of hoping that was a little bit of a bump, but, you know, we'll see. It's probably not enough to really change trajectories. But overall, I think deer numbers are going down. The exception to that would be some of the wildfires, although, you know, certainly negative for a lot of things, but deer can benefit from those fires given in the right place and the right circumstance.
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2: This is a Fox News alert. A verdict just reached in Ohio on Lisa Brady. In the case against a former pastor and one-time American Idol contestant, Caleb Flynn, charged with murdering his wife, Ashley.
3: As to verdict, count one, aggravated murder. We, the jury in this case, being duly impaneled and sworn, find the defendant, Caleb C. Flynn, guilty of aggravated murder, as charged in count one of the indictment.
2: The judge repeating it for the other counts in the indictment. This only a few hours after the jury got the case. He'll face life in prison. Flynn sent messages about wanting to kill his wife to his mistress, who testified at the trial. And prosecutors say he staged the scene to look like a home break-in. The defense telling the jury any evidence was circumstantial. The gun was never found, and none of Ashley's blood was found on Flynn. But again, after just a few hours of deliberations, the jury just convicting Caleb Flynn in the killing of his wife. The president calls it a form of protection, a document signed by tech leaders today, pledging standards, responsibility, and layers of review after a big meeting on AI.
4: Leading AI executives, federal regulators, the vice president, the speaker of the House, and President Trump met for a multi-hour lunch about a technology the president says could be bigger than the Industrial Revolution.
5: I don't know if that's so, but everyone seems to think it is, and it could be substantially bigger.
4: President Trump says there was a lot of commonality in the room.
5: Well, there's a belief that there should be tremendous self-regulation, and we automatically have regulation with the Department of Justice, the FBI, all of that.
4: The president has pushed back on calls for Congress to impose new AI regulations, arguing he will not stifle growth or cede American dominance.
2: Fox's Jared Halpern at the White House. Back-to-back losses on Wall Street. The Dow down 130 at the bell. 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
2: Recapping that top story in Ohio, Caleb Flynn wiping away tears in a courtroom after the jury just convicted him of murdering his wife, Ashley, only a few hours into deliberations. The defense had argued any evidence was circumstantial. Former special counsel Jack Smith lands on the Capitol Hill grill, answering questions about his prosecutions of then-former President Trump.
9: Republican members of the Senate's Judiciary Committee once again accused former special prosecutor Jack Smith for biased prosecution of President Trump following the 2020 election and the January 6th Capitol riot, with Missouri U.S. Senator Eric Schmidt calling Smith a not nice name. Minnesota U.S. Senator Amy Klobuchar tried defending him.
10: You are calling a witness a dirtbag.
11: I presented him with text messages about him wanting to meet with people. It could have obviously been related to the prosecution that was coordinated with his office in Atlanta.
9: Some Republicans want Smith himself prosecuted for alleged targeted prosecutions of Republicans. Eben Brown, Fox News.
2: A smart ring maker postpones its stock market debut.
12: Despite strong demand, Aura said that it's delaying its IPO due to market uncertainty. The IPO market had a robust start to the year, but trickled off in the third quarter, according to research firm Renaissance Capital. Renaissance says concerns about a possible slowdown in spending on AI, the Fed's continuation of rate hikes, and a surge in bond yields, which make borrowing more expensive, all played a factor. Aura customers use the ring to monitor their health, including sleep patterns and fitness activity. The company gets the bulk of its revenue from ring sales, with the rest coming from subscriptions.
2: Fox's Hillary Barsky recapping stocks, the Dow dropping 131, the S&P and the NASDAQ also in the red, still under pressure from the bond market, even as U.S. oil prices dip under $90 a barrel. I'm Lisa Brady. This is Fox News.
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1: 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Sunny with a few clouds in the sky for the John Day Basin and high temperatures into the 70s today. For tonight, expect mostly clear skies, lows in the mid to upper 40s. And for tomorrow, mostly cloudy, then clearing, and highs in the lower to mid 70s. For the Ocheyedy John Day Highlands, including Prairie City and Seneca. Sunny for the day, expect highs in the upper 60s to lower 70s. Tonight, mostly clear, and lows in the upper 30s to lower 40s. Tomorrow, partly cloudy in the morning, then clearing, with highs in the upper 60s to lower 70s. Follow current conditions at ElkhornMediaGroup.com.
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1: The news starts now.
2: A quick verdict in Ohio. I'm Lisa Brady, Fox News. The jury finding former pastor Caleb Flynn guilty of killing his wife after less than 3 hours of deliberations. The one-time American Idol contestant sobbing after being convicted on all counts. His now former mistress testified against him as prosecutors focused in part on thousands of text messages.
3: There were more than 100 times in those text messages that Caleb Flynn expressed a desire to want to kill or get rid of his wife. The night before that murder, he texted his mistress, letting her know that tomorrow would be a day of action and that things would change. Hours later, that is when Ashley Flynn was murdered in their home, 2 shots to her head.
2: Fox's Garrett Tenney. Prosecutors say Flynn staged the scene to look like a home break-in, and the couple's 2 young daughters were home when police arrived. The jury rejecting defense arguments the case was circumstantial. Without any evidence, Flynn fired the gun, which was never found. A new agreement between AI companies and the president aimed at AI safety.
4: Following an hours-long lunch with tech executives, President Trump says a document was signed securing the safe development of AI.
5: And they came together and they did something that few people really, it's almost like a constitution in a way.
4: The president calls the agreement morally binding.
5: I believe they're going to be used for the good, and when they're not, we're going to be able to nab them. But there's going to be a tremendous self-policing aspect.
4: The voluntary accord does require internal and external reviews. President Trump is also changing the name of AI and government documents to SI, or super intelligence.
2: Fox's Jared Halpern at the White House. The data centers needed for AI have become a hot button issue in the midterm elections. President Trump says the companies will work on helping communities. 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
2: Another curveball in the Lindsey Clancy case, with her defense attorney now claiming he had to say she killed her children in order to use an insanity defense under Massachusetts law. Now he's arguing prosecutors did not prove she committed the murders at the recent trial that ended in a mistrial with a hung jury.
9: Meanwhile, arguments about Rennington's motion for an investigation into the holdout juror, Michael Disranville, will be heard on November 2nd. On that date, the judge will also hear arguments about a gag order motion filed by the DA's office. In that motion, prosecutors criticized Rennington for making public comments about the holdout juror.
2: Fox's Nate Foy at the courthouse in Plymouth, where the defense attorney Kevin Rennington is also trying to have the case thrown out. There's no word from prosecutors yet about a possible retrial. The U.S. Supreme Court says the Trump administration can continue swiftly deporting people to countries other than their own for now, while the justices consider whether the policy is legal. They'll hear arguments in December. The death of actress Hayden Panettiere leads to a legal effort by her ex to protect their daughter's estate.
10: Vladimir Klitschko, Hayden Panettiere's ex, has filed a petition in California court asking to be allowed to act as their 11-year-old daughter's temporary representative in the state to protect her inheritance. Kaya is the Heroes actress's sole heir. The filing in Los Angeles County Court cites items seized as part of a federal investigation into the actress's death, unnamed and unauthorized people accessing her Los Angeles residence, and valuables that are reportedly missing. Klitschko, a Ukrainian former world champion boxer, has had full custody of Kaya for most of her life. She has lived with him in Ukraine. Panettiere died August 16th at 36 years old from an accidental overdose of several drugs, including fentanyl. Michelle Polino, Fox News.
2: A second day of losses on Wall Street. The Dow dropping 131. The S&P is slipping 12. The Nasdaq down 22. And Lisa Brady, Fox News.

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1: 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Sunny with a few clouds in the sky for the John Day Basin and high temperatures into the 70s today. For tonight, expect mostly clear skies, lows in the mid to upper 40s. And for tomorrow, mostly cloudy, then clearing, and highs in the lower to mid 70s. For the Ocheyedy John Day Highlands, including Prairie City and Seneca. Sunny for the day, expect highs in the upper 60s to lower 70s. Tonight, mostly clear, and lows in the upper 30s to lower 40s. Tomorrow, partly cloudy in the morning, then clearing, with highs in the upper 60s to lower 70s. Follow current conditions at elkhornmediagroup.com.
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11: 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The report airs during the last break of the noon hour. 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
2: A guilty verdict in a high-profile murder case. I'm Lisa Lacera, Fox News. A former American Idol contestant convicted of killing his wife.
3: A jury in Miami County, Ohio, finding Caleb Flynn guilty on all nine counts, including aggravated murder.
4: We, the jury in this case, being duly impaneled and sworn, find the defendant, Caleb C. Flynn, guilty.
3: The judge revoking the 40-year-old's bond, setting a sentencing hearing for October 5th. Prosecutors say Flynn, a former American Idol contestant and pastor, fatally shot his 37-year-old wife, Ashley, at their Tip City home in February and staged the scene to look like a home invasion, pointing to thousands of texts between him and his mistress, Aaliyah Botner, as proof of a motive. Botner, who testified, reading messages Flynn sent her, including one stating he wanted his wife, quote, dead and gone.
2: Fox's Kristen Goodwin, the defense, had argued no murder weapon was recovered. President Trump sitting down with tech leaders this afternoon to sign a safety agreement for artificial intelligence.
5: There's a belief that there should be tremendous self-regulation, and we automatically have regulation with the Department of Justice, the FBI, all of that. But the self-regulation is very important.
2: Meta CEO Mark Zuckerberg says the agreement includes a set of principles and commitments to build internal control. Still, the CEO of Anthropic is calling for a slowdown in the development of AI, saying the technology has very real risks. In a 6-3 order, the Supreme Court is allowing the Trump administration to continue quick deportations of migrants to countries other than their own while the justices consider whether the policy is legal. The order lifts a lower court requirement for migrants to get a chance to object before being sent to countries where they have no ties. The Supreme Court will hear arguments in December. Wall Street stocks drifted lower as long-term Treasury yields ticked higher. The Dow lost 155. The Nasdaq minus 22. 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
2: British police say they have found no explosives, but questions remain after the arrest of 5 men near a U.S.-run airbase in England. But they say the investigation into the men who have been released continues. Charges for a Venezuelan man who was shot by ICE agents in Texas last week.
9: 28-year-old Wilbur Garcia-Perez is charged in federal court in Austin with one count of assaulting, resisting, interfering, and impeding a federal officer. Federal prosecutors say Perez, an illegal immigrant with a final order of removal, sideswiped an agent as he fled a traffic stop last week, then attempted to hit another officer before he was shot and injured. Perez's attorney says he didn't know ICE was stopping him. He faces up to 20 years in prison if convicted. He remains in custody with a detention hearing set for Friday. Jeff Manasso, Fox News.
2: A woman accused of shooting at Rihanna and ASAP Rocky's Los Angeles home, hitting a trailer they were inside and a nursery where their children were in, was found mentally competent to stand trial. Ivana Lisette Ortiz of Orlando has pleaded not guilty to attempted murder and more than a dozen other felony counts stemming from the shooting in March. A New Jersey man who threatened to detonate explosives outside St. Matthew Cathedral in Washington, D.C., is sentenced to nearly 6 years in prison.
10: 41-year-old Louis Jerry was sentenced to 5 years and 10 months in prison. Federal Judge Randolph Moss says he balanced Jerry's mental health issues with the threat he posed to the public, saying he may have carried out his threat in a bizarre manner, but the threat of violence was serious. Last October, Jerry set up a tent with 100 homemade explosive devices on the steps of the cathedral ahead of an event known as the Red Mass, often attended by high-profile government officials. He then refused to leave the steps unless his demands were met, including an expatriation flight to Japan and that the Supreme Court remove Arizona as a state and declare it a foreign enemy.
2: Fox's Jessica Rosenthal. I'm Lisa Lucera. This is Fox News.
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1: 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Now for the weather. In the John Day Valley, including Prairie City, this evening we'll have sunny skies, moving to clear skies, and temperatures lowering to around 56. Overnight, there'll be clear skies, with the low for the night getting down around 44. Tomorrow morning, we'll have sunny skies, with temperatures rising up to around 62. Through Seneca and south into Harney County. This evening will have sunny skies, moving to clear skies, and temperatures lowering to around 50. Overnight, there'll be clear skies with a low for the night getting down around 39. Tomorrow morning will have sunny skies and temperatures rising up to around 61. For your current weather, log on to elkhornmediagroup.com.
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1: For this afternoon's fire update, the McCauley Fire, 7 miles northwest of Sumter in Baker and Grant counties, is around 13,604 acres with about 91% containment. The Broad Creek Complex in Wheeler, Crook, Wasco, and Jefferson counties is around 373,927 acres with about 99% containment. The Hagen Fire, 4 miles east of Gibbon in Union and Umatilla counties, is around 61,380 acres with about 95% containment. The Paradise Fire in the Arietta Paradise Creek and the Mill Creek Watershed in Wallawa, Columbia, Walla Walla, and Umatilla counties is around 9,654 acres with about 86% containment. Stay tuned here for Fire and Outdoor Reports and follow Migrant Harney County Facebook page for updates.
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2: They signed off on it. I'm Lisa Lacera, Fox News. President Trump says the country's leading AI companies are now part of a safety agreement with the administration.
3: It went great. I've never done this one before. I've never done this location.
4: The president walked out to the White House driveway to join tech leaders about a new AI pledge to safely advance the cutting-edge technology.
5: I think what we can all agree on is that the American public and our customers want to know that what we're building is working in the way that we all intend.
4: Meta CEO Mark Zuckerberg says that means ensuring robust internal and external controls. President Trump says tech firms are also pledging to ensure communities benefit economically from new data centers being built.
2: Fox's Jared Halpern at the White House. The Supreme Court will for now allow the Trump administration to continue to deport migrants to countries other than their own while the justices decide whether the policy is legal. They're expected to hear the case in December. A fiery hearing for as former special prosecutor Jack Smith appeared before a Senate panel today. He told lawmakers there was evidence President Trump and his co-conspirators used the violence on January 6th to the benefit of the president.
6: But as part of his investigation, he obtained Republican lawmakers' phone records, and Louisiana Senator John Kennedy said he did so without disclosing that part of his effort to the judge.
7: In seeking non-disclosure orders, we did not
8: tell him, but you're unbiased. You have no personal feelings. You make me want to throw up in my mouth.
6: Republicans said that violated a law that says lawmakers cannot be investigated for legitimate legislative work.
2: Fox's Jessica Rosenthal, former Ohio music pastor and American Idol contestant Caleb Flynn, convicted of murder in the killing of his wife. Prosecutors say Flynn staged a home invasion in February after shooting his wife, Ashley. Florida's put to death a 77-year-old man convicted in a deadly hammer attack on a woman in 1995. 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
2: Lawyer for Lindsey Clancy in court today in Massachusetts for a hearing after a mistrial was declared earlier this month. Her lawyer questions why the case even went to trial.
12: Lindsey Clancy's attorney, Kevin Reddington, posed a question in this hearing. He said prosecutors have not answered.
13: Where's the evidence that she did this? Where is the evidence that she did this?
12: While not hinting at anyone else's responsibility, he recapped the argument that Clancy was not in a good mental state when the children were killed. The word prosecutor Shannon Buckingham used about any lack of evidence was laughable.
14: Based on what Your Honor sat through several weeks of the trial, that the Commonwealth met its burden as it applies to that.
12: The other unanswered question, will prosecutors retry this case, will be discussed further at the next hearing, November 2nd. Gernal Scott, Fox News.
2: There could be a new ransom note connected to the Nancy Guthrie investigation.
15: Police in Pima County, Arizona, not revealing when the possible note was sent, who it was addressed to, or its contents, but alluded to social media chatter, writing on X that its joint task force with the FBI was recently made aware of a new possible ransom note related to the investigation, and that, quote, investigators are also aware of social media comments regarding the note and are looking further into the information to determine its credibility. The FBI has not made any comment on the possible development, nor has Guthrie's daughter, NBC Today Show co-anchor Savannah Guthrie. Lillian Wu, Fox News.
2: California Governor Gavin Newsom has signed a law banning local, state, and federal law enforcement officers from using gloves that can shock people. The ban comes weeks after ICE moved to equip its officers with the gloves, which are designed to gain compliance from people who are being combative. The ban goes into effect next year, remains in place until 2030. I'm Lisa Lacera. This is Fox News.
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2: 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In the John Day Valley, including Prairie City, this evening we'll have sunny skies, moving to clear skies, and temperatures lowering to around 56. Overnight, there'll be clear skies, with the low for the night getting down around 44. Tomorrow morning, we'll have sunny skies, with temperatures rising up to around 62. Through Seneca and south into Harney County, this evening we'll have sunny skies, moving to clear skies, and temperatures lowering to around 50. Overnight, there'll be clear skies, with a low for the night getting down around 39. Tomorrow morning, we'll have sunny skies, and temperatures rising up to around 61. For your current weather, log on to elkhornmediagroup.com.
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1: For this afternoon's fire update, the McCooley Fire, 7 miles northwest of Sumter in Baker and Grant counties, is around 13,604 acres with about 91% containment. The Road Creek Complex in Wheeler, Crook, Wasco, and Jefferson counties is around 373,927 acres with about 99% containment. The Hagen Fire, 4 miles east of Gibbon in Union and Umatilla counties, is around 61,380 acres with about 95% containment. The Paradise Fire in the Arietta Paradise Creek and the Mill Creek Watershed in Wallawa, Columbia, Walla Walla, and Umatilla counties is around 9,654 acres with about 86% containment. Stay tuned here for Fire and Outdoor Reports and follow my Grant Harney County Facebook page for updates.
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